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0: Jason Hart.
1: Good afternoon, New Zealand. I'm Jamie Mackay. This is The Country. Where's Michael Hutchins gone? There he is there. Bit of Michael and Kylie today. Once again, Michelle's to blame for that one. It's a big day for New Zealand farming. Fonterra came out this morning with their annual results for the 26 financial year. They're really good. We're going to run through the numbers. He's waiting patiently on hold. Richard Allen, Chief Executive. Steve Abel from the Green Party. We've got to share the love in the lead into the election. We'll see if he marginalises as much as Daniel Ebb did yesterday, the ag spokesperson for the Opportunity Party. Scott Champion, it's Arable Week here on The Country, thanks to Kelsey Prill from Omnia. And we all this week we've been focusing on the people, the challenges, the opportunities shaping the future of arable farming. This guy runs the Foundation for Arable Research, industry good body. We'll see what his take on the situation is. Chris Russell's our Aussie correspondent and special guest. Even though it's a busy old show, Riley Kennedy. I've been kicked into touch for the last couple of days. I promised him I'd get him on the show today. He does some excellent work for Business Desk. He's their agribusiness journalist. I want to get him to analyse not only the Fonterra result, but look at other industry-wide financial issues. Interestingly, I see Miles Hurrell's getting a big payout, and some people are jumping up and down about that. He has earned every cent of it. Let's chat to his replacement, Richard Allen, to kick off The Country. So today, Fonterra reported its financial year 2026 annual results, delivering, and these are stunning numbers, $27 billion in revenue and nearly $20 billion in cash returns to New Zealand farm owners and unit holders. You can't argue with that, Richard Allen, Chief Executive Officer. Maybe John Key was right when he said, where Fonterra goes, New Zealand goes. Of all those numbers, Richard, what's your favourite?
2: Yeah, thanks, Jamie. Great day for the co-op and, yeah, ultimately a good day for New Zealand. Look, I think that $20 billion flowing back into New Zealand is probably my favourite of all the numbers. It's a really meaningful number, not just for our farmers, but for rural communities and urban New Zealand and the like. You know, this is a great result for the cooperative, proof of the strength of, I guess, our business and our B2B focus. And, yeah, hopefully a good day for our farmers.
1: When it comes to the numbers, because there's lots of them released here, and I don't want to bog people down on them, we look at the total group versus the underlying business, get it right, which is the most important, the operating profit or the profit after tax?
2: Look, I think the one number that we should be looking at is the underlying business, because this effectively neutralises the numbers from the mainland business, from the consumer business, and goes, you know, when we've talked about the strength of a B2B business, how's that performing? And that's where we've seen the pretty significant increase from the 54 to the 71 cents per share in earnings. And so we're proud of that. That's a result of the team being focused and disciplined and doing what we said we would.
1: Well, that's a dividend, cash dividend, fully imputed at 73 cents per share. That's pretty good. That's up from 57 cents last year.
2: Yeah, correct. That's a combination of the 16-cent mainland special dividend we paid at the interim and then the dividend we're paying on the underlying business of 57 cents. So 73 cents combined with the $9.69 per kilo in milk price and then the $2 capital distribution, that's a total of $12.42 for a fully shared up farmer. Pretty good result.
1: Yep. $9.69 was the final number for 25-26. You weren't tempted to round it up, Richard, to, I don't know, $9.75 as predicted by me yesterday?
2: There's a pretty clear rules in place around the milk price manual, and I think 969 is a good result. We've got a midpoint of 950 out there for this season, and our job now is to get out there and do a bit better than that.
1: Why did you come out on Monday, just interestingly, as an aside, why did you come out on Monday with the forecast farm gate milk price for 26-27? Why not wait till today?
2: Look, we thought, we had the numbers available and we knew there were a lot of numbers and announcements coming out today. And our farmers are always keen to get, you know, the latest in milk price as soon as possible. So we had the number, the board had approved it. So we thought, well, let's get out on Monday, announce that, and then Thursday there'll be a whole lot of other numbers that we can talk about.
1: Business Desk is reporting that Fonterra has hit its post-mainland group profitability targets 2 years early.
2: Yeah, that's right. We set ourselves a target that when we came out and talked about the divestment with our farmers last year, that we wanted to get back to pre-divestment earnings within 3 years. We've done that this year with a $1.8 billion in operating profit. That's a really, really good result. And again, I think evidence of the potential and the momentum in this B2B business.
1: Chairman Peter McBride. Now, who's the brains of Fonterra, you or him?
2: Definitely Peter.
1: Okay. I'm not sure I quite believe that, but he's done a great job under his stewardship. Phenomenal. He said the team hasn't missed a beat despite the mainland divestment process, which was huge for Fonterra, and the significant change that followed, i.e. you coming in as chief executive. He said Richard's transition into the CEO role has been seamless, and it's exciting to see the energy his team is putting into building off the strong position. That's a pat on the back from the chairman.
2: Yeah, it's honestly, I can't stress enough just how much the team have given in the last 12 months. You know, as well as the divestment, it's been a pretty challenging world out there. We've had all sorts of things thrown at us from a supply chain and from a market access perspective. And the whole team's given 110%. You don't produce results like this without everyone sort of firing. And so, yeah, I know the board are proud of the work that the team have done, and I think our farmers should be as well.
1: Let's just finish on the outlook, because you made commentary on that one. You said you're planning for another season of strong milk supply. However, there is this thing called an El Nino. Some people are even suggesting it's going to be a super El Nino. How do you think that'll play out? Well, no one knows when and if it's totally coming and what effect it's going to have, but obviously you've done a lot of forward planning around this.
2: Yeah, exactly, Jamie. Weather's a pretty tricky one. And so, the best thing we can do is plan for strong milk. And then we just have to sort of respond if and when, there are impacts from a drought. I know there's a lot of work going on farm to prepare for this. You know, it was a pretty good autumn across the country. So there's a bit of supplementary feed around on farms. I know our farmers are well prepared. But, when and how long it comes is we're just going to have to wait and see. But we're pretty good at dealing with challenges, and together with our farmers, I'm sure we'll be able to get through it.
1: Hey, just a final comment, and I'm coming back to this one because I should have probably mentioned it earlier. Why is organic milk going so well in the market?
2: Well, again, it's similar to our conventional milk. It's, we make milk in a special way here in New Zealand, sunshine and rain, and a lot of hard work. And, we have found significant demand for organic products. They've gone from strength to strength. $14.13 in the 26th season is another record. And now for the 27th season, increasing the midpoint to $14.30. It's why we came out and said we're expanding organics into the South Island. For those farmers that choose to go organic farming, we've got a lot of demand out there that we can get their milk to. So it's an exciting time for organic farmers. They deserve it. A lot of hard work there, and the market's in a good shape.
1: And I'm sure our next guest on the country, Steve Abel, will have something to say about the organic milk as well. Richard Allen, Chief Executive of Fonterra, congratulations on a great result for the co-op.
2: Thank you, Jamie.
1: Thank you, Richard. Bang on, 15 after 12. You are with the country. Good day for the dairy industry. Actually, we're hearing murmurings. Michelle will confirm or deny. We're hearing murmurings of lambs being sold in Gore, down in Southland, for over $500 today. We'll confirm or deny that one very shortly. Yeah, happy days for the organic farmers. And I hate to think what Steve Abel's going to say about that. He's up next. But $4.13 for the season just finished, 25-26. $14.30 is the forecast price for organic milk, Twiggany 26-27. I'd say the Bears, or in his case the Guinnesses, would have to be on Smiley Barrett, the organic dairy farmer and breeder of rugby players, along with his wife Robin, who does most of the work when Smiley's touring around the country. But happy days for the organic dairy farmers. Steve Abel up next.
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3: The Country with Jamie Mackay and Farmlands, because rural never grows it alone. Hokonui.
4: Six and a bit weeks until the election. A big rural debate happening next Wednesday at Mystery Creek. I'm going to come back to that one, but we've got to share the love here on the country in the lead-in to the election, to be fair. Joining us is Steve Abel, Green Party Ag spokesperson. Steve, today Fonterra announced that it's paid out nearly $20 billion to its shareholders. That money flows through to everyone in the economy. Why do you want to kneecap our biggest industry?
5: Yeah, it's great news for dairy farmers, isn't it?
4: Well, it's great news. Hang on. It's great news for the economy. That money gets spent throughout our economy.
5: So, yeah, yes, it does. But does it get to everybody? Because we have the highest rates of homelessness we've ever had. We've got massive problems with youth unemployment. We've got issues with housing across the board. So unfortunately, the trickle-down theory of economics doesn't actually stand up to any scrutiny.
4: Yeah, but this is how we pay our way in the world, Steve. This is how we earn income as a country. If it wasn't for farming and the primary sector, we'd be a banana republic.
5: So let's take all of this stuff in context. Farming is a huge part of our economy, and more importantly, it's a huge part of our society. It's what we do. You know, we are not particularly significant in anything else in the world, but in farming we are. We are a global player. That is a fact. Is it such a massive part of our economy that we should throw away all other values and concerns and let farming rule the roost? And what I'm talking about there is there are other things that are important to us, other things that make New Zealand great. And they are things like the birthright of every New Zealander to swim in a clean river. The fact that we should be able to turn on our kitchen tap and know that the water coming out of it is safe to drink. So when we produce this huge surplus in dairy, like 95% of the dairy we produce is a surplus, we produce it for export to earn income for that industry, and yes, that contributes to our economy. That's uncontested. I mean, it's you know, it's less than 5% of our GDP, but it's a very significant part of how, you know, we do pay our way. Should we do that in a way that also protects our rivers, our aquifers, our drinking water, our marine coastal environment? I think most New Zealanders, including most farmers, would say, yes, we should. If that means we have to farm differently and deal with the problem of, you know, overstocking and deal with the problem of too much fertilizer use, then we have to be honest about what the causes of those problems are.
4: So you, Steve Abel, you want us to go all organic and maybe all regenerative farming. You realise what would happen then to the production? It would fall off the end of a cliff.
5: Hang on a minute. Go back a step. Are you telling me that the organic farmer that I met the other day, who's making more money per hectare than he was when he was farming conventional, he's earning a third more for his milk fat solids than he was beforehand? You're telling me that how does that cause it to fall off the cliff?
4: Well, you want everyone to go organic or regenerative farming. I'll park regenerative farming, but organic's a perfect example. You realise if every dairy farmer in New Zealand went organic, the organic milk price would crash. Simple supply and demand, Steve. Yes, it's niche and it's well rewarded, and I get that, but not, it's not applicable for every farmer to go organic.
5: No, I mean, I don't disagree with that. We actually haven't said that everyone should go organic, but this should be substantially more organic. But just go back to the earlier point. 95% of what we produce, and your key point, is for export. It's not for consumption in New Zealand. The dairy industry is not built off what New Zealanders consume. It is built off what the international market consumes. And if we can export more value-added products across the board, not just in dairy, because dairy is not the only thing we know how to do in this country. We're somewhat obsessed with it. It's kind of like if you go to a Catholic priest and you tell him any problem you've got, he'll tell you you've got to say so many Hail Marys and Our Fathers. Whatever the problem is, the solution's the same. And sometimes I think in the egg sector and pastoral sector, the only solution is more dairy. In fact, it could be that maybe we have less volume of dairy, but more higher value dairy. Maybe more of that 95% that we export should be the high value product, should be the organic product.
4: And I've told you, supply and demand will crash the organic price. Look, you and I will agree to disagree on that, Steve Abel. Why did the Greens vote against the Indian FTA? You and Winston, and I think the Maori Party and the Independent Maori, whatever they call themselves.
5: So one of the most striking problems with the FTA is that we've locked ourselves into investing in 15 years, $35 billion in India. Now, currently,
4: it's an aspirational goal. We haven't locked ourselves in. It's aspirational.
5: No, it's we the actual wording creates an expectation on the part of us. The Indians have the expectation that we are going to invest $35 billion. And if we don't invest that money, there's clawback clauses for the deal whereby the actual tariffs that have been lifted can be reimposed. And just to be clear about how much $35 billion is, we currently invest about $1.4 billion in every other country in the whole world, i.e. our foreign direct investment is tiny. And over the past 10 years, we had a negative foreign direct investment if you added it up over 10 years. So where are we going to find $35 billion? And that $35 billion should be being invested locally.
4: Well, I'll tell Todd McClay he's wrong. He told me on this show it was aspirational. Hey, Steve Abel, I'm out of time.
5: Well,
4: thanks
5: for... dishonest with the Indians, haven't we? We've just done a deal with somebody where we haven't been straight up about what our intentions are.
4: All right. Well, once again, agree to disagree on that one. Hey, thank you very much for your time and good luck on that big rural debate featuring the said Todd McClay, Joe Luxton, Andrew Hoggard, Mark Patterson and Steve Abel. Thanks for your time, Steve.
5: All the best.
4: 25 after 12. Well, I thought I set a record, a land speed record on yesterday's show with Daniel Ebb, but Steve is really riling you up. My screen is moving that quickly. I see a good text and then it's gone. Let me see if I can find a rather basic one that I read, and I shouldn't really read this out, but it kind of sums up the feeling out there. Tell the F-wit we sell shit to buy shit. What a dickhead. Sarah was more circumspect in her text. Good to hear from you, Sarah. This guy has no idea on how the economy works. Absolutely agree. Also, Steve should understand better how good all our dairy farmers are. All streams are fenced, etc. So, That's just some of the sentiment coming through. And he was talking, I should have picked him up on it, he was talking about GDP versus our export income, or how dairy was only 5% of our export income. But our GDP number is like us buying and selling stuff amongst ourselves. We buy shit to sell shit. And that's everything that's happening in the economy. The key number here is our export earnings, 70 to 80% of them come from the primary sector. That doesn't register with the Greens. Anyhow, we'll take a break. I'm going to try and read through some of your texts. Up next, Scott Champion, Chief Executive of the Farrable. Let me try that again. The Foundation. Steve's got me agitated. 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
4: It is Arable Week here on The Country. This guy is the chief executive of the Foundation for Arable Research. His name is Scott Champion. Scott, we're looking this week at the challenges, and there are plenty of those, and the opportunities for the arable sector. I note that you had an arable sector forum with MPI, and one of the things

0: fertilizer and machinery costs increased really dramatically over the last few years.
1: A recurring theme this week on The Country, talking to arable farmers, is that they're integrating livestock more into their arable farming system or mixed farming system. Is that the future?
0: Yeah, I mean, I think it is. If you look at arable farms across New Zealand, and, you know, one of the challenges is there's sort of no such thing as the arable farm. They're all a wee bit different. But, I mean, we think probably 90% have got livestock of some form in the system. What that looks like, as I say, will look slightly different in different parts of the country. But, you know, these are mixed farming systems. And, of course, the opportunity that brings is that if, you know, the performance of the plant side of the business, the arable side of the business, is under pressure, then you can turn up the volume on the livestock components, you know, whether that's dairy grazing or lamb finishing or whatever it might be.
1: Another one of these priorities was growing the partnership between the arable sector and the dairy and livestock sectors.
0: Yeah.
1: Now, would it help you a hell of a lot if dairy farmers used New Zealand-grown grain rather than palm kernel?
0: Yeah, I mean, that's certainly a big push for us. You know, one of the things I think that I've come to get my head around over the last 16 months or so in this role is that there's a really important underpinning role for arable with the other sectors. So, you know, that might be, as I said a moment ago, lamb finishing in the sheep and beef sector. It could be the provision of dairy grazing or, you know, the flow of products out of arable, like cereal grain or maize silage into the dairy sector. So, you know, probably 75% of the barley and the wheat that is produced in the New Zealand arable sector goes into animal feed, and the biggest component of that is dairy. So, you know, how do we build the case and encourage New Zealand dairy farmers to think about sourcing New Zealand arable products is a key thing that we are putting a lot of focus and effort onto at the moment.
1: Scott Champion with us, the Chief Executive of the Foundation for Arable Research, FAR, as you know, and have launched a new five-year strategy this month. What's in it?
0: Look, we've kept it deliberately simple. So we got to the end of our last five-year cycle, and I guess with me coming into the role, it was a good opportunity to think about what are the things that we as an organisation, so this is a strategy for FAR as an organisation rather than the whole of the arable sector, you know, what are the things that we need to focus on over the next 5 years? So, you know, if you look at the different elements of the strategy, you know, and what we want to see in the sector, we want to see confidence, resilience, profitability, and thinking across those elements of, you know, food for humans, feed for animals, but also the seeds that underpin the whole of the pastoral base in New Zealand. So, you know, that $40 billion-ish of pastoral sector exports, whether that's dairy or sheep and beef or the deer sector. So the area, Jamie, that's probably the most different compared to what we might have talked about in the past at FAR is we've defined an area that we call building arable sector understanding. And that's really this point about, you know, how do we build recognition of arable as a valuable contributor to those things that I talked about a moment ago, the food for humans, feed for animals, and the seeds that underpin the livestock sector. And my reflections probably over the last year or so is that isn't necessarily well understood. We've flown a bit under the radar, and in fact, you know, the pressures facing the arable sector are pressures really for, you know, for the whole livestock sector as well. If arable goes away over time or declines over time, then that's not what we want to see.
1: Not at all. Food, feed and seeds. Without the arable sector, we'd be buggered. There you go. Scott Champion, Chief Executive of the Foundation for Arable Research. Thanks for some of your time here on The Country on Arable Week.
0: Cheers, Jamie. Good to talk to you.
1: 26 away from one. Thank you, Scott. Love some of your texts coming through. Oh, this is perhaps my favourite one. This is reference to the this is in reference to the reference Steve made to confessing your sins to a Catholic priest. So the texter says, so the ultimate green sin is to be a Catholic dairy farmer. Love your work. And here's another one, and I think this is a reference from Richard Allen, who kicked off the show to Steve. Jamie, from the sublime to the ridiculous to start your show. In the real world, Steve would struggle to grow earwax. He's a self-proclaimed musician who needs a greens list place to survive. Why bother with him?

0: says Stephen. Well, we're heading into the election. We've got to be balanced or we'll be taken off air. So that's just the way it is. But certainly Daniel Ebb and Steve have got you guys thinking out there. Reiterates my point. Regardless of what Chippy and Joe Luxton and even Damien now say about being conciliatory for farming, look, it'll be last one to leave, turn the lights out. If you ask me, someone on the periphery of farming, if a centre-left government gets in. Anyhow, I'll go have a look at some more of your texts. There's one in here about the $500 lambs. Michelle's working on this story. Apparently, the 500 barrier was breached at Gore at the sale yards today. We'll have a look at that one in Rural News.
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0: Welcome back to The Country Music today. Kylie and Michael Hutchins from INXS talking about Aussie singers. I think we're going to talk about entertainment. I'll leave Chris Russell to talk about this one ahead of the NRL Grand Final. Michelle, good afternoon. Is Kylie doing the AFL Grand Final?
8: She is indeed on Saturday, Fremantle versus Brisbane.
0: Yeah, and if you haven't seen it on Netflix or whatever, it's on the doco on Kylie is really, really good. Let's see if we can get to the bottom of the $500 lamb.
7: The Country's Rural News with Cub Cadet. It's one thing to talk innovation, another to back it up. 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
8: Yes, I've been chasing this story down and around all over the place, Jamie, but reports coming out of Southland, a sale in Charlton this morning, I think around 9:30-ish. A lamb went for at least $525, but these are 40 kilos, but these are still record prices.
0: Well, if it hasn't cut its teeth, it's still a lamb rather than being a hog. It doesn't matter how big it is. It's obviously a big one, $525. I think that breaks the previous record of, was it 460 at the Colgate sale yards in Canterbury? We'll try and find that number out for you. But that is a great number for sheep farmers. On a good day for dairy farmers, let's have a look at sport.
7: 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That's rare.
0: A geographic, golfing gamble by international captain Jeff Ogilvie for tomorrow morning's opening President's Cup. Four balls on the Medina course near Chicago. This is going to be a lot of fun watching this over the weekend. Ryan Fox is joined by fellow Antipodean Adam Scott in the fourth match pairing versus the United States, and they'll be up against Colin Morikawa and Wyndham Clark. And Tasman entertained Bay aplenty in an all-black laden. Yeah, there's a lot of all-blacks coming back, including, I think, Scott Barrett for Taranaki. Tasman entertained Bay aplenty in an all-black laden NPC round, nine matchup tonight in Nelson. I must say, Michelle, very, very quickly, I don't know whether you watch NPC. I'm enjoying it so much more than Super Rugby.
8: Oh, I really got into the league, unfortunately, but now I'm off that train.
0: The league's still great. I mean, we're not there anymore, but it's still
8: go
0: great.
8: Go Dolphins.
0: Yeah. I reckon as long as Nathan Cleary's fit, he's probably rich as well. The Penrith Panthers will get home. Yeah. Anyhow, NPC's been a breath of fresh air, and I know that they're meeting up and are they meeting the NZ Rugby Union meeting today or tomorrow to sort out Super Rugby and NPC? I say leave the NPC alone. Up next, our Aussie correspondent, Chris Russell.
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15: You might know of the original.
0: He's our Aussie correspondent, normally based out of Sydney, but yearly, I think it's annually, Chris Russell, you jump in the caravan with your lovely Kiwi wife, Jill, and you go on tour. Where do we find you today?
16: Yes, well, it's more than nearly, hopefully, but we're currently at a little place called Yenda, which is just short of Griffith, just on the very edge of the Murrumbidgee irrigation area. We're just starting to see, you know, the irrigation channels coming through here. Yeah, absolutely magnificent. We drove through really good crop. Then we went through a little bit of a droughty patch, and now we're back into some good crops again. So it's a beautiful part of the country. We've had a magnificent trip and great people here. We've been catching up with some of the locals, and they're in a real Goldilocks season at the moment over in this part of the world.
0: Well, let's talk about irrigation. One Nation, Pauline Hanson and a crew of merry men and women, call for environmental water to be given back to the irrigators in droughts because rice is quite a big crop actually in Australia, is slowly dying because there's not enough rice to sell. There's not enough water to water the rice.
16: Yeah. Well, that's the problem, I still have some involvement in with the rice growers co-op down at Deniliquin. Well, that's a small town, few hundred people live there, and 6-8 of them work for the rice mill, and they're all going to be put off because the rice crop is down to about 34% of what it normally would be. And this is largely through the lack of available water. They're all just watching the water just going straight past them to be put through so-called buybacks and so on that Penny Wong and her clan have gone through. So, once again, One Nation, you might criticise them, but they managed to get their finger right on the pulse. And they're saying, this is ridiculous. And when a dry year like this, we need to have water that's been bought back as environmental water by the Commonwealth Environmental Water Holder, which is the organisation that runs it. They've currently got 3,200 gigalitres of water, which they just more or less run into the environment or let go down into the mouth of the Murray and evaporate out of those big ponds down there. They should allow some of that to be used to keep some of these towns alive. And, I say absolutely. It's so obvious. But they're so in the hands of the bloody Greens over here, excuse my French, Jamie, that unfortunately it's not going to happen.
0: Well, I call them the bloody Greens over here as well. Hey, 47,000 strong signature to ban the live export industry has been dismissed, openly dismissed by the government.
16: Yes, well, I mean, that sounds like, I believe that is the largest petition that's ever been presented to the government, 47,000 people. But you've got to remember that's been collected over the last 11 years. It's a lot of overseas people on it, it's all the Greens are on it, change.org is on it, Animals Australia, et cetera, et cetera. And happily, the government, despite its previous history of getting rid of live exports out of Western Australia, has dismissed it, saying, look, it's a setup. We're not doing any more than now. We've already done enough over there. They need the live exports, these cockies, so we're going to leave it as it is. Ignore this petition. So a little bit of sense amongst a whole lot of nonsense, really, that we've seen on live exports, James.
0: Hey, Chris, I really want to finish on someone I admire, Aussie Sports Administrator Peter Verlandis. You've got a nice wee story on him.
16: Yeah, well, Peter's just resigned as the head of Racing New South Wales, where he's done an amazing job, getting racing draws put up on the Harbour Bridge and everything, things people never thought would be possible. And, of course, the Everest is all part of his creation. But he's now going to be full-time executive chairman of the New South Wales Rugby League through the NRL. And he is, I think, the most amazing sports administrator I remember in my time. His latest little story was with Tones and I, who is a female entertainer here, who was going to provide or was suggested to provide the first 11 minutes of pre-game entertainment for the grand final for the happy figure of $1 million for 11 minutes. But she wouldn't guarantee for one of her hits that they wanted to be actually used during that at this time. So Peter Verlandis, one of his first acts is in this new role, has said, look, $1 million, much better spent on junior rugby league, so we'll ditch it. He said, no one cares about the pre-flight entertainment. He said, no one goes to McDonald's for pickle. And I thought that was a great expression. And he is a very astute, very switched on man with his hand on the pulse man. I think NRL has already been put in great hands. It's already doing great things with him and Andrew Abdo. And I think under his stewardship, it'll just go from strength to strength, James.
0: Well, there you go. An Aussie sports administrator we can admire. I can think of one I don't admire. His name is Ashley Klein. But I haven't got time for that one. We was robbed. See you next week.
16: See you, mate.
0: Thank you, Chris. Yeah, Tones and I, 11 minutes, $1 million. People are jumping up and down about... not Teo Spearings. He was the $8 million man as well. Miles Hurrell's joined him in the $8 million club. And he's got a bit more coming. We're going to discuss that with our next guest, Riley Kennedy from Business Desk. But in the case of Miles Hurrell, seriously, he's earned it. Dream
17: on, white boy. Dream on, black girl. On the line now, Alex Clark from KWS. Alex, weed control's always been tricky in beet growing, hasn't it?
18: Yeah, it really has. 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
17: And how does that compare to the old multi-pass spray mixes?
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0: Okay, wrapping the country with Riley Kennedy, ag journalist for Business Desk. Subscribe if you don't. They do some great work. Riley, you do some great work. That's why you were anointed the Rural Broadcaster of the Year in the unofficial awards at the Spates Ale House in Hamilton. But I've got no time to dwell on that. Do you know anything about Tones and I?
24: No, I don't.
0: Well, Tones, it's a woman called Toni Watson, and she had a hit single all around the world called Dance Monkey. I missed that in 2019. But she was getting paid, was going to get paid, $1 million for 11 minutes. People are jumping up about the $8 million man, Miles Hurrell, but surely he's worth it.
24: Yes, I was actually just at the press conference down here in Auckland. It's been a busy old day, but and they were Peter McBride, the chair, was asked about this, and he was quite not defensive at all, but it was quite unusual. He said Miles has earned that, and he's done a very good job, which is quite unusual when you get asked about chief executive remuneration. But he earned in his final period. I think he actually finished. He ceased employment at Fonterra maybe last week or something. About $8.1 million. And a lot of that was in incentives, about $6 million was incentives. And then I think he gets incentives for about another 6 years, which is unusual. But
0: yeah, it's a sweet deal. He gets incentives through to 2032, but good luck to him. He's done a good job, better than a his predecessor. Hey, of all the numbers that came out this morning, I did ask Richard Allen what his favourite one was, and he said it was the $20 billion in cash returned to New Zealand farmer owners and unit holders. Well, that pleased most people apart from Steve Abel.
24: Yes, the it was quite interesting. The return on capital Fonterra this year has been actually exceeded their target at about 14%. But the most interesting figure that I found was that they returned to the pre-mainland profitability 2 years early. They got back to $1.8 billion operating profit. And actually, I asked them at the press conference. I said, "Were you too conservative on that target, given where protein prices are?" And I got a no, we definitely weren't. But it's a pretty big effort to divest a business and then replace its profit within essentially 6 months.
0: Hey, yeah, Riley, we've discussed Fonterra and we've covered that one. Talk to me about one of the other big players in the dairy industry, Synlait.
24: Yes, well, on Monday they will report their results. It's going to be quite a different story. They've had another tough year, quite a few manufacturing issues down at Dunsandel. They lost another chief executive, and by the way, they still haven't replaced him this many months on. So Monday we'll find out. They are heading towards a loss of about $75 million off the top of my head, between 70 and 80, I think, was where they're sitting, but it's going to be another tough result for them. But the key will be whether they can appoint a new chief executive, and I suspect it'll be the guy that's acting, and what their plan is going to be to recover.
0: Yeah, and of course, so we could ask Open Country Dairy about their financial results, but of course, they're a privately owned company. They can keep their results to themselves.
24: Yes, good luck asking about that, and I suspect you'll get the same response as what I do. But I actually must say I've copped a lot of grief in the last wee while. I referred to Mark Dellator as the fourth most influential CEO in the dairy industry, and he likes to remind me of this. So I'd like to formally upgrade him to the third most influential CEO in the dairy industry.
0: And I think I think I've got him on the show next week. He's good for ratings. He's a bit like Steve Abel and Daniel Ebb. There we go. Although the farmers kind of agree with Mark a bit more than the latter two. Thanks for listening today. Really appreciate it. Tomorrow, catch you then.
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10: In this update, Labor's leader says the government's delay on council amalgamations isn't just frustrating, it's harmful. Cabinet will now assess amalgamation proposals after the election, despite requiring speedy submissions from councils. Local Government Minister Simon Watt says the plans need more assessment, and none had unanimous support across a region. But Chris Hipkin says the longer it's dragged out, the more communities will hurt.
11: They're actually doing damage to local economies, because while councils have this hanging over them, they're not investing in the future of their communities.
10: Retailers still worry about citizens' arrest powers despite new guidelines. Sweeping Crimes Act reforms passed last month let anyone detain a person committing an offence, with a focus on retail crime. The security associations released new guidelines recommending early police involvement and only trained security staff carry out arrests. Retail NZ CEO Carolyn Young says they don't want the public to expect workers to use these powers.
13: We don't want to put retailers in harm's way. It's not part of their everyday training. Police are trained to deal with these situations.
10: A two birds, one stone policy from Labor, with a promise of more construction jobs and a social housing boom. The party is promising Kāinga Ora $2.9 billion to build state houses, aiming to deliver at least 6,000 more places over 4 years. Jobs spokesperson Jenny Anderson says social homes and hospital repairs will be a key way to get Kiwis back in work alongside school maintenance.
14: Our young people, more than ever before, need to see a future for themselves here in New Zealand.
10: The Ministry of Education says it's determining whether more action is needed, with concerns a leaked video of a staffer telling people to dodge the OIA may not be a one-off. The Ombudsman's asked for a meeting with the Chief Executive. CEO Ellen McGregor-Reed says she expects staff to maintain clear and accurate records. That's news.
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10: In sport, Red Bull driver Isaac Adja's wrist is ready to drive in Formula One's Azerbaijan Grand Prix this weekend. The 21-year-old remains eighth in the driver's standings despite the injury. Liam Lawson will return to racing bulls after deputising in the Netherlands, Italy and Spain. Adja has offered this verdict on his rehab.
29: The test on the sim went well. A similar environment than the cockpit. It's actually, if anything, nearly identical. The adrenaline on track and everything, I think I should be okay.
10: An Antipodean geographic gamble by international captain Jeff Ogilvie for the opening four balls at golf's President's Cup in Chicago. Ryan Fox and Adam Scott will play together against Americans Colin Morikawa and Wyndham Clark. That's sport.
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30: Weather watch 24/7 at the Marine Forecast for sea area Fovo, southwest 15 knots, easing to variable 10 knots this evening, with a southwest swell of 3 metres offshore easing and poor visibility and showers easing this afternoon. Met Service forecast for Southland for the rest of today, showers possibly heavy for a time this afternoon, then easing towards evening. Westerlies dying out this evening, tonight's low 4. Tomorrow mainly fine with the chance of a shower until afternoon. Northeasterlies developing in the evening, tomorrow's high 13. Saturday a few showers with westerlies and a forecast high of 16.
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0: Good afternoon and welcome to The Muster, proudly brought to you by Peters Genetics. Andy Muir here until 2 o'clock. Thanks for your company. On a Thursday afternoon where we see spits of rain falling. Who would have thought about that, eh? Nonetheless, it's, a continuation. Look, Phil Duncan of Weather Watch on the show tomorrow to look at the weather for the next 7 days. But anyway, it's a busy old show, so we'll crank straight into it. The one and only Nickelback, Chad Kroeger & Co. 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
1: Hokanui's 5-day forecast with Twin Farm Tefrom and Softex. The proof is in the progeny. Tefrom.co.nz.
0: This afternoon, showers with breezy nor'westerlies and a high of 12. Friday, morning showers with calm variable winds, 4 and 13. Saturday, cloudy with breezy nor'westerlies, 4 and 17. Sunday, showers with breezy south'westerlies, 5 and 8. And on Monday, light rain with westerlies, 7 and 9. Soil temperatures, Clinton 8.2. Harriet 5.8, Northern South and 7.5, Riverton 9.3, Te Arau 7.3, Titiroa 7, Winton 6.5, and Woodlands rocking in at 7.5. We've got away to Mokorita to start the Muster this afternoon. So get my paper. There it is. Matt McRae catching up to see how things are going in the September cycle. Dean Carson in the beef and lamb slot. He's a farm advisor, but he's talking about lambing dates. Henry Buckingham sparking a big conversation by the sounds of it last week regarding the stance he's taken with lambing for this year, putting his main flock back into October. And Dean talks about what he thinks about this initiative as such. Harriet Bremner of Jericho Station at Manapouri has a chat. Tom O'Brien, our Garston correspondent, just about Kings and Flyer season. We catch up with Tommy Tupper to see happenings up there in Garston anyway. And our resident sporting guru, Nathan Burden. An NPC revamp's on the cards. What does it mean for Southland? It'll be interesting how this unfolds. Now, David Morrison of PGG Wrightson has a chat. Talking these land prices, Jamie talked about it on the country before, but Teagle just wishes to inform everybody that it was indeed his pen that sold for that. And coincidentally, I've just had a message in from the person who sold those lambs as well. So, certainly buoyant times, as far as the lamb price anyway. So you take your wins on a Thursday. So without further ado, we'll crank into the Yowa next with Matt McRae. This is The Muster, brought to you by Peters Genetics, 7 after 1. Be the last one there,
1: and everyone wants to be. PGG Wrightson stock sale reports on The Muster.
2: Hey, well, all right, sir, here we go there, and what are you going to give for? I'm at 25 to give.
0: It's Thursday, so we get stock selling action courtesy of PGG Wrightson from the Charlton Sale Yards. Dave Morrison was there to give us a rundown on prices. G'day, Teagle, how do we go?
3: Yeah, afternoon, Andy. Look, very good, very good today. Saw some record prices there today. Just up the lambs, Andy, the very best of the lambs, 500 to 525.
0: Very, very 525. How heavy are those lambs going 525, Teagle?
3: Oh, they'd be killing 40 k's plus, Andy. Yeah, beautiful lambs. Yep.
0: Awesome.
3: Into the medium lambs, just good winter lambs, sort of anywhere from sort of 250 to 280. With the lighter of the prime lambs, just around that sort of early 200. So yeah, very good sale there today. And like I said, we probably haven't seen those prices for a long, long time, if not ever. Ewes, very strong on the ewes again today. Big heavy ewes, 300 plus. Medium ewes, sort of 250 to 290 with the light condition ewes selling very, very well and anywhere from sort of 170 to 190. And that is light ewes. Handful of store lambs in today, not a lot of interest in those now, obviously well on. So those very light lambs are, you know, only sort of $85, $90 tops now. And the better of the store lambs, sort of 140 to 150. But like I said, very, very limited demand there now, obviously just from cutting their teeth in the near future. Local trade rams, sort of 110 to 120, 130, and that wraps it up, Andy.
0: Bull sales coming up.
3: Yeah, I'd just like to mention one sale in particular. 2 weeks today, the Canes bull sale with some very, very good yearling Hereford bulls there, all tested. Temperament very good, and as we all know, you know, the demand for Hereford cross calves this year, 4-day-old stuff to rear was very strong and limited numbers. So you get on to Canes, that's in a fortnight today and buy some very good forward Hereford Bulls.
4: And to buy a plane.
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0: We're away to Mockerita this afternoon to start the muster. Matt McRae farms that way, an extensive sheep and beef operation. Good afternoon, Matt.
1: Afternoon, Andy. How are you?
0: Yeah, going very well, mate. Look, we're getting through September now. It's been a hell of a month for a lot of people. What's the state of play where you are?
1: Yeah, is it too early to count down the hours to the end of the month yet? But, we're in the same boat as most of Southland and Otago, by the sound of it, just wet, and hopefully there'll be some end of light at the end of the tunnel soon.
0: Are you seeing any signs of growth? I mean, soil temperatures, all things considered, don't seem too bad, and the rain, it feels a bit warmer than, say, 2-3 weeks ago.
1: Yeah, no, it comes and goes a wee bit. Like, we were, for all the rain we'd had, we'd still had growth. I think just when you get rain and wind and a few cold days, obviously the demand is higher than what it would be on a sunny day, so they eat a wee bit more and trample a wee bit more, and certainly the stuff that have come off crop are reflecting that, and looking around at some of the dairy farms between here and Wyndham too, they're certainly feeling the effects of that in the second round. So I'd say it's certainly not as good as what it could be. The urea that we put on has worked. I'd hate to see what it would be like without that, what our covers would be like. But yeah, you can see strips in the paddock where they haven't got. So I guess that's a sign it's working, isn't it?
0: As far as your lambing beat, have you had to change tack because of the conditions?
1: Not too much. Yeah, there's a few gateways and bits and pieces. We've got a grass laying out onto a new block that has, it's got fairly cut up and pretty hard to get a bike in and out there after winter cropping out that way. So, yeah, I've went and got a drone and done a bit of lambing with the drone, to be fair, just to see where March straw used. So we'd been getting a few casts at the start of lambing, so it probably navigated a few hours driving around on the bike tipping over cast sheep. But, yeah, like everyone's got their own system for lambing, isn't it? But we don't deviate too much. I'd want ewes in the long term that are doing it themselves like everyone else. So we try and breed by that mantra, but you still like to know what's going on all the same.
0: Brenton Howden, he talked about this a couple of weeks ago. Well, before he got right under the guts of lambing, so to speak, getting the drone out there in the mornings, he reckoned a 3-hour job turned into a 30-minute runaround. He can go around and pick up the casts before he got busy. So if you can get away with it and you're not having the issues, you can see the merit.
1: Yeah, absolutely. And I did have a drone, but I got influenced by that. I've been talking to another couple of mates about it that have got reasonably modern ones, and how technology's changed with Zooms and things like that too. So yeah, I went and upgraded mine after listening to Brenton the other day, and shit, it's been good too. The Zoom on it, I can get around the farm in a battery and zoom in from 100 metres high without disturbing stock and get a fairly good look. So yeah, it paid for itself in cast ewes in the first few days, and you can get some pretty cool footage along the way too. So it is a good bit of technology, and it saves a bit, like the bikes and that take a fair hiding, sliding around gateways and that. But I'm probably lucky I don't tie a trailer or anything like that, so I'm just going to pick up a few dead lambs and cast ewes. But the drone's certainly paying for itself, and I know a few that have gone down that track too.
0: Have you changed your stocking rates due to the inclement weather?
1: I haven't yet. We've still got cattle on crop, and like, we always plan for a wet plan at some stage. It's just, like, I don't know if we're up to D or E, plan D or E yet, but it is on my mind to look at alternate, like what our next move is if we do get another 2-3 weeks like this. But I guess we're lucky, the state of our industry at the moment, that it's we know it's profitable to feed the stock, and we're going to get good payback on it. So probably look at things like nitrogen or buying in feed, and we can do that with being fairly confident we'll make a return on it.
0: Have you encouraged your staff to do that and take a bit of time off farm, given the conditions? I mean, I'm hearing of a few guys, like on a Saturday, for example, the weather was hideous, so he went and had a round of golf where the course was open, just to take his mind off thing for a couple of hours.
1: Yeah, absolutely. Like I say, we're probably a week away from finishing what would be a first round in lambing, and just started vaccinating hoggets. It'll go in a week's time too. So yeah, it's just about rotating it, giving everyone a chance for a break, and that'll increase over the next few weeks. Opportunities for a bit more time off, especially the way the weather's looking. We're not going to be racing out to start burning diesel down this end of the woods. We'll certainly get into that in the next week too, but I guess in the thick of lambing, everyone likes putting their shoulder to the wheel and being doing what they can, isn't it? So just being mindful of that.
0: So what are you changing around taving or groundwork for this year, Matt? Just pretty much what we said before, a matter of just put things in perspective and play it as it comes?
1: Yeah, like I've always try and rip in and get stuff done. I don't have a great track record at getting tractors stuck, so I'll probably leave it that extra day and wait for the conditions to be good. Now and shift work stuff too, I'd rather put stuff on tractor during the day and I'd jump on it at night or first thing in the morning and just keep it working around the clock a wee bit better. But and it's just being mindful, obviously, if you're using other people sharing gears, everyone's in the same boat, so just communication and a plan and working through it. Like the weather's going to come and go, but as generally we get it in sooner or later, so it's just one of those things in the spring. Like I say, last year we had about 400 mils in September, October as well. So, the way I'm looking at it at the moment, we're not actually too different from the last few years, and we still managed to get everything done by Christmas. So.
0: Any cattle left on breaks? And if so, what's the plan when they come off?
1: Yeah, so I've got most of the dairy stock are off now. Part of the Angus are too. So I've got two mobs of Angus left. I've got about 5 days of fodder beet left in front of them. The plan is with them that they'll get set stocked in amongst the ewes and lambs. So my plan was that the grass would have been growing in September and they would have had a bit of grass to get spread out in amongst the ewes and lambs, but that plan hasn't eventuated yet, so they'll suck it up for a wee bit. And when the grass comes, we'll get them in a bit of rotation. So, I'd ideally have a wee bit more fodder beet for them to get them through another week or two, but probably been double shifting them a wee bit to keep them going and settled during the last month, and they're certainly looking all right, so it'd be interesting how they weigh up.
0: Good on you, Matt. Always appreciate your time on the muster.
1: Very good, Andy. Just thinking of everyone out there in the wet, and one day closer to a fine one.
0: Matt McRae of Mockerita. 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Dean Carson's up next on the Beef and Lamb Slot.
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0: Dean Carson joins us in the Beef and Lamb Slaughter Farm Advisor, talking about the spring here in the south. I mean, it's the obvious, but it's certainly something for discussion. And I suppose, what's your plan heading into October? Dean, good afternoon. Good to catch up again.
10: Yeah, it's good to be here, Andy. Thanks for having me.
0: Right, straight off the bat, Dean, we've had the third spring in a row that has been very, very wet. And how are farmers, how are they coping? What are you seeing?
10: Yeah, a range of responses. I think some are taking it in their stride. They've almost been normalised to this now. They're kind of like, oh, it's just another wet spring. I think that's probably the minority. A majority are showing reasonably severe signs of stress. You know, they're frustrated, they're tired, they're really unhappy and probably trying to find significant ways to change their farm systems. And a few are under really high levels of stress. I've seen a few farmers that are talking about selling blocks of land and things like that. Probably the minority, but they're definitely showing really high signs of stress.
0: Normalising this weather pattern for September, though, and getting used to it. I mean, it never used to be like this.
10: No, I'm not sure this is the new normal, though. Is this 3 years of unfortunate spring? I don't know. Normally when we do get changes in weather, it's very slow and subtle. So I don't think this is the new norm. I'm no great weather forecaster, but I don't think weather or climate doesn't change that rapidly. It only changes slightly. So I do sort of caution farmers not to make radical changes based on the last 3 years. I think it's a good idea to think about your system and try and figure out ways to make it more resilient and more robust to issues like this. But yeah, I get a little bit nervous about people, especially now when they're under sort of stress and emotional stress, making really big systems changes to their farms.
0: Henry Buckingham on the show last week, and that's perked a lot of interest, Dean, changing his lambing date to the first week of October, and he won't be the first one.
10: No, every second farm is talking about that interview, to be honest.
0: But they're looking, looking at changing their farming operation. They just want to negate that six-week September window.
10: I guess, if you do change to October, do we end up with 3 years of bad weather in October? We get these spring storms. There's a real chance that it's kind of a luck issue as to when those storms hit. We do have to remember why we set up our lambing date to sort of that mid-September period, and that is that we try and match our feed supply with our feed demand. If we just do some real rough math. If you're stocking 10 ewes to the hectare, they're twins and triplets, they're eating 3 kilos, you're demanding 30 kilos a day. And typically in mid-September, it's usually providing 25, 30 or thereabouts, around about the 15th or the 20th. So that's what we try and do. We try and match that demand with the supply. What we've got at the moment is temperatures that are probably resulting in pasture growth rates more like 17, 18. And so pasture is on the decline. So, yeah, what we're seeing is pasture covers falling. But I don't think every year this will happen. And there's a real chance that some years we end up with really good pasture growth rates in September. And in that scenario, there's a risk that we end up creating pasture quality issues later on if we push our lambing later. So, yeah, we do need to remember why we go in mid-September. There is a reason for it.
0: So how do we view the next 6 weeks, given the situation's been so wet and that we need peak milk out of ewes?
10: Yeah, really good question. I'm tackling sort of the future a lot with clients at the moment. There was quite an interesting bit of research out of Woodlands done a couple of years ago. It was published in 2025, where they looked at whether urea worked in a sheep system. They put urea on, and what it did was it lifted pasture covers in late September from around 1,500 up to about 1,800 by December, where on the control the pasture declined from around 1,500 down to 1,300, 1,400. You know, quite normal. A lot of farmers will end up with 1,300 covers in October and into November. And the difference between those two systems was huge in terms of the weaning result. The block without urea had a 7% weaning off mum to the works. That's how many lambs went to the works, where the urea treatment that had the high covers went to 23% off mum. So a very, very big difference between those two treatments. And the point is not, urea is the solution, the be-all and end-all. It's that to maximise our weaning result, we probably need covers through October and November, more like 1,600, 1,700 rather than 1,300 and 1,400. So what I'm keen to see farmers do is to start monitoring their pasture covers, you know, get the sword stick out and start getting a feel for where it's at. And if you are finding that your covers are definitely going to be 12, you know, there's quite a few covers that are 1,000 at the moment. But if we find that into October they're not recovering and they're not getting up above 1,500 into that 1,600, 1,700 range, then we probably should start thinking about options like urea or other ways of reducing our demand on farm.
0: Well, when you say demand on farm, you're talking about changing your stocking rate.
10: Yeah, potentially. You know, do I graze off? How can I get a bit more feed production on farm as well? So, yeah, some farmers have got cattle that they're exiting at the moment. They can just see that their demand's going to be pushed too low for too long into October. So, you know, there's all sorts of options, ways of reducing your demand or increasing your supply. So, yeah, you really need to sort of look at what those options are per farm. But essentially, I think we need to start targeting pasture covers of 1,600 through October, November if we want to maximise our weaning result. And that's about trying to recover from the situation. How do we make the best out of what we've got? And, yeah, as I say, I think a majority of my clients are looking at nitrogen at the moment and sort of saying, right, I might use a bit more once ground conditions allow.
0: Well, the worst case scenario, I suppose, Dean, is the fact that the store market's pretty buoyant, although this could depend on Canterbury and how it goes through the summer.
10: Yeah, that could be an option for some farmers that, you know, they store a few more at weaning time. It might not create a great, I'm talking about lambs, it might not create a great outcome through October, November. The store cattle market at the moment's pretty deflated. I'm trying to move a few cattle at the moment. They're quite hard to shift. I am hoping that once the weather improves a little bit, that market will get a bit easier.
0: Good on you, Dean. Thanks for your time.
10: Very good. Thanks, Andy.
0: Dean Carson in the Beef for Lamb slot. Click Beef Lamb NZ.

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8: This is The Muster on Hokanui. We're away to Jericho Station in Fiordland, not far from Manapouri, where we catch up with Harriet Bremner. She is an author, she's a rural mental health advocate, and she's a previous winner of the Xander MacDonald Award. Harriet, good afternoon. How's everything over at Jericho Station?
9: G'day, Andy. Well, I hate to say it, but it's just starting to rain again, just on the lambing beat. Didn't get as wet as what I have been lately. But yeah, no, look, it's another spring on the horizon that we don't want to think, but for us personally, we've got a bit more feed than this time last year. Don't have as many sheep to lamb on the flat, which is good for us. And yeah, I'm just shuffling around some heifers and calves to find some feed for them.
8: Did you change your dynamics after the previous two springs? Does that come into it, Harriet?
9: Oh, look, probably our whole farming dynamic's changing all the time with our pasture renewal and all that kind of thing, but we do have more young stock cattle-wise on the flat now, so we haven't lambed the hoggets this year. I think I've said that to you previously, and we sold our terminal ewes and lambs at foot earlier in the year, so we've just got our two dooths on the flat. Everything else is up on the hill, so that makes that more manageable. So really we're just focusing on pasture management for the young cattle stock at the moment, and heifers nearly finished calving, and yeah, just got into lambing last week, so just hoping that the weather gods can be a bit nicer to us moving forward. Maybe not, given this weekend's forecast.
8: Looks to the heifer calving then, no problems there, everything's been as anticipated?
9: Yeah, no, pretty good, thank you. We've pulled three out of the whole mob. We actually put a Hereford bull over the heifers this year as well. So, so it was the first time I've done that since I've been here. But no, they've been calving well and, yeah, not too much admin there, which is good. And they're all healthy and happy. So, yeah, calves are a lot less admin than sheep, aren't they?
8: Do you enjoy working for...

0: with Carol Moore just for that mere fact there? There are a lot less admin.
1: Oh, look, I enjoy both stock classes, Andy, but, you know, the disheartening thing around sheep, I guess, is that every time they're in the yards, it's, you know, dagging or dipping or crutching or shearing or, you know, there's just, there's, I guess it's felt in the last few years that there's so much work that we've done to our sheep and for not a lot of return, but this year is more positive. But then it's a hard one because I'm also extremely passionate about wool, as are a lot of farmers, and this incredible product that we produce. But yeah, you know, you get cattle in the yards and it sort of feels like the job's over and done with pretty quickly, and there's, you know, there's not as much to it compared to when you've got 3,000 sheep in the sheep yards lined up to do X, Y, Z.
0: Are you positive about the future of the animal or the fibre?
1: Oh, look, I think hope keeps a lot of us ticking forward with them, and I really like to think that wool is going to be recognised by the world as such a positive fibre to be used in households and clothing and the like. But, you know, we've just got this constant battle with the world is using products every day that have plastic and oils in them, and it's very hard to compete with that. And I think a lot of us don't realise how many things we use in a day that have those not so great things in them. But, you know, wool has its place, and we definitely have people out there that are supporting that side of the industry and buying those clothes and using the wool and carpet and insulation in their homes and things. So let's just hope that that continues to grow and we can keep sharing our story as farmers in the industry at the great job that we do at it over here in New Zealand. And yeah, just I guess hope that it continues to be on the up.
0: Well, you've just answered that next question for me, Harriet. I was going to ask you, do we need to sell the story of New Zealand wool better?
1: Oh yeah, look, I think, you know, that's a positive thing that we can, you know, keep doing. If people are getting it from all sorts of angles, then, and it's everywhere that they look is this thing called wool, then you like to think that, yes, it is going to improve. But I don't know that we can rely on it fully, you know, rely on storytelling solely alone. But, you know, we might start to get out of my wheelhouse there, Andy, if we go global.
0: Well, going global is not always a bad thing, I suppose. Now, you're the 2023 Xander McDonald Award winner. Applications are opening up for this, and we caught up with you earlier on in the year when you were up at Christchurch at the announcement, and you just hear a lot of good things about this.
1: Yeah, look, the award is one of those things that's very hard to put into words and explain the incredible outcomes that you get from being part of the Xander McDonald family. But what I would say to people is, if you're sitting there wondering, you've gone onto the website, you're following the social media, you're hearing advertisements about it, and you're thinking about it, just do it, because you know, there is an age limit for applying for the award. And you know, like, I was one of those people that sat there and pondered it for quite some time, and my mother-in-law actually was the one that gave me a wee shove and said, just do it. And I think, you know, sometimes you just need somebody to give you a push in the right direction. And if that can be me today for someone out there that's wondering, then please go ahead and apply. It opens up opportunities that you wouldn't dream of, and connections with people that, you know, are just there to want to support young people in the industry and help them with their dreams, goals and aspirations. And yeah, it's a very special award to be a part of. So anyone out there listening, please apply. Applications are opening in October. It's a great process to go through, you know, even if you don't get through into the finalist list, just to reflect on where you're at and what your goals are and what you want to do next. It's a fantastic process to go through.
0: And this is a great story too. You said so yourself about being backwards and coming forward, and the rewards come to those who are actually prepared to put themselves out there.
1: Yeah, and look, my motto in life is that if anything makes you a bit nervous or you think it's a bit scary, then it's probably something you definitely need to do. So it is hard to put yourself out there, but, you know, the rewards that you get from doing so are incredible, so definitely worth it.
0: Good on you, Harriet. All the best on the lambing beat, the Savo.
1: Cheers, Andy. Hopefully it's not too wet.
0: Harriet Bremner of Jericho Station with some great words too regarding the Xander McDonald Award. Awards nominations opening up very shortly. This is The Muster. Up next, we're away to Garston. Tom O'Brien, let's catch up.
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0: Welcome back to the Muster. We're away up to Garston this afternoon and up in Northern South to catch up with Tom O'Brien, a correspondent up those ways. Good afternoon, Tommy Tupper.
1: Oh, g'day, Andy. How are you going? Hey, listen, you were just playing Nickelback in the background there. Was that correct?
0: Yes, I was.
1: Yeah, well, listen, just before we came on here, I was listening to Chris Cornell. You know Chris Cornell of Soundgarden?
0: Yes, the late Chris Cornell.
1: So I listened to an acoustic version that he'd made of U2's One, Metallica's One, and Harry Nilsson's One, and he basically did his own acoustic mashup, and it was absolutely brilliant, and it just was a real reminder of what a massive loss to the world rock scene, you know, when Chris Cornell passed away. It was just like, man, he was an absolute prodigy, that man.
0: If there's anything the MTV generation taught us, it is that unplugged. It's surreal to listen to sometimes in the right setting.
1: Well, there's no auto-tune, there's no AI kind of fixing stuff up. It's very raw. I mean, I remember being in Dunedin one time, and there was this this guy called Paul Urbana-Jones, who's been around for years and years and toured around New Zealand, done, you know, churches and halls and pubs and gigs and all the rest of it. And I was at a gig in Dunedin, and his guitar playing skills are out the gate, mate. His singing, his guitar playing skills, and he was like jamming away, and he was going through the song, he was playing the guitar particularly like full on, really, really rough as guts. And I saw his guitar, one of his guitar strings go ping and like fly off the fretboard and sort of fly around and then hit the side of his guitar. And he didn't flinch. He did not flinch. He just kept going and just completely improvised and changed his tune, quite literally. And, yeah, I just thought, wow, if that's not musicianship, I don't know what is. Just some of these people who are so talented. But, you know, sadly, as I say, someone like Chris Cornell, I would have loved to have gone to a Soundgarden concert. That's probably one regret I've got in life, is that I never went to that. Or Smashing Pumpkins, actually, when they came to Christchurch. But anyway, moving on.
0: Now, your Dunedin days, after going to school in Oamaru, actually caught up with an old schoolmate the other day. He actually thought you became a priest.
1: Oh, did he now? Well, you know, I'm a very priestly type of person, you know. Like, I'm very devoid of sinful behaviour, Andy, so I'm not surprised that he would have thought that. You know, the amount of times that I've been to confession, I could probably count on my hand, and, you know, I amputated my fingers, all except my thumb last week,
0: You're what?
1: Big thumbs up there, but no, big thumbs down, didn't become a priest. Although, you know, yeah, I kind of have been living a priestly life, you know. I've been single for a while, so yeah.
0: Thomas O'Brien, anyway. Single and ready to mingle. Put that on your profile,
1: lad.
0: Right,
1: oh, classic.
0: Anyway, yeah. Mate, look, the Kingston Flyer, you're the engineer there. It's a pretty prestigious title. We've talked about the Flyer with you a lot because it's a part of the southern folklore, but it's due to be up and running again. This is awesome. I love it.
1: Yeah, mate, yeah, look, we're very excited at the Kingston Flyer. We spent the weekend just doing a bit of work there. Neville and Miles and Dave and myself did a bit of work on the engine. Neville was inside the firebox, replacing pretty much all of the fire bars. We replaced some of the two major superheater tubes, which need replaced. We replaced the spark arrestor, did a bit of work on that. The main pressure gauge needs to be refitted. the engine's going to have a bit of a touch-up paint. So that'll be black paint. So that'll look really good against the bright brass, which will be shined up beautifully. The carriage is almost completely finished painting those. Got to replace some brake blocks on the engine as well. But we've got our first run on Tuesday, our chartered run on Tuesday, with the Peter Hillary, Sir Edmund Hillary's son, Peter Hillary Trust. They quite regularly come through and do a run with us. So we're pretty excited. You know, I always have a mixture of nerves and excitement when we have the start of the season. But look, we've got a great crew, really, really positive, good people on board, so to speak. So yeah, we're pumped, mate. We're ready. We're building up steam, and we're ready to go.
0: Do you put the dungarees on like and look like one of these guys bootlegging moonshine in the south?
1: Yeah, I don't know. It depends on the day, mate. Like, yeah, look, some of the guys, the engineers, they get right into it, and it's full credit to them, and it's probably a bit of a deficiency on my part because I'm not really consistent in that space. Sometimes I'll sort of turn up with, you know, looking a bit rough and ready and all the rest of it. So, but some of these guys, yeah, they do put in a much better effort. They've got the proper NZR train hat with the you know, with the old logo and emblem, and they've got a tie. I mean, I've still got my tie, but I hardly ever wear it because I find it a bit annoying wearing a tie while you're trying to shovel coal and do all that stuff. But that's just my piss poor excuse, I suppose. but yeah, I mean, you know, yeah, wearing a pair of overalls helps because, you know, there's coal dust and grease and oil and everything everywhere. But yeah, it is part of the uniform, and I have to admit, like, I'm going to put more of an effort into having a bit of a better presentation in that space, and there's an expectation that everybody, including the guards and anyone who works for the Flyer, you know, presents themselves as well as the mechanics of the beautiful vintage icon that it is.
0: And let's remember, NZR is New Zealand Railways, not New Zealand Rugby.
1: Correct. In this particular case, yes, correct. Yeah, yeah. Although, bearing in mind that it's not New Zealand Railway, or it's not New Zealand Government Railways that actually owns or runs the trades, it is a private consortium that owns it.
0: So how many people are qualified to operate the Kingston Flyer? You don't drive it, you steer it, I suppose, or you're an operator.
1: Well, you are a driver as such. I mean, it kind of steers itself because you're on rails, right? So if you attempted to try to steer it, then you'd probably come unstuck and be off the rails a bit. But I guess the term is driving. But a lot of people sort of say, oh, you know, how hard is it to stoke the flyer? And it's like, well, no, that's not quite the right terminology.
0: That's good.
1: You stoke a boat and you fire a train. So you've got to be very, very particular about that. But
0: you could chuck that on your Tinder too, mate.
1: No, I didn't. Oh, look, I deleted that app. But that's like going to the casino and playing roulette wheel and losing every time, mate. Black or red? It's always I'm always on the red when it comes to that crap. And then you go to the play poker, and you know, I might as well just be the joker, you know. Like, oh yeah, they didn't take that card out of the pack. Here comes the joker, you know, the king of hearts. He's somewhere else, clearly. But anyway, how many people are qualified to drive the Kingston Flyer? That's a very good question. I mean, you asked me this question about how many sleepers were in the track, and I think we said about 22,000. And I don't know if you've done the fact check or not, and I don't know when I'm going to get my coffee out of you next time when I come to Gore, I suppose, because I reckon I would have proved you wrong. But I'm going to take a wild stab in the dark that there's probably, I don't know, there's probably 7 or 8 people in the Otago, Southland area that are qualified to drive the flyer. It's a bit of a guess. Yeah. Yeah.
0: Good on your time. We'll leave it there. Always appreciate your time, and good luck for next week.
1: Oh, thank you very much, Andy. We'll see you on the steam train at some stage.
0: Tom O'Brien, train driving extraordinaire. You're listening to The Muster. Before we wrap up, resident sporting guru Nathan Burden, what is happening with New Zealand rugby and its structure?
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0: Welcome back to the Muster. Nickelback is amused today. Their breakout hit from around late 2001, How You Remind Me. Our resident sporting guru joins us next, Nathan Bird, and good afternoon. That will bring back memories yet again at the Shack.
1: Much maligned Nickelback, aren't they? Unfairly maligned. Can we say that?
0: You watched that Netflix documentary on them, and it was weird. I looked forward to watching it, but I was disappointed. They more or less spent the entire 2 hours, whatever it was, saying, "Hey guys, we're actually really good, and we made a lot of money."
1: Yeah, I mean they rock out, don't they? And I guess they just got so big so fast that you know there's people out there that don't like that, and their tall poppy syndrome kicks in, and they. But yeah, I mean you can't help but tap a toe, can you? Once they get going.
0: Perhaps Nickelback could lend the NZR some money, or give the NZR some money, and keep the NPC going.
1: Yeah, it's not looking good for the NPC. I mean, we don't want to get too far ahead of ourselves, but obviously this massive meeting that's happening up in Wellington today, potentially as we speak, with the future of men's rugby in New Zealand. To be and so many competing forces too. You've got the obviously the Players Association will have a view. You've got the provincial unions who have got a view. Super Rugby is one of the cash cows in inverted commas, because it's also a bit of a it's a loss maker as well. So many competing forces. We just the way the model works at the moment is that it doesn't work. You know, New Zealand rugby is not sustainable. They're talking about $60 million losses over the next few years, and that's even when you throw in what will be a highly profitable British and Irish Lions series. So something's got to change, and as you say, the NPC is being talked about as one of those things that could change dramatically.
0: So this could quite possibly be the last year we see the Stags.
1: There is a scenario where Southland is one of those unions that goes back into
0: Heartland,
1: into whatever that looks like going forward. And I guess, you know, if you look at the history of the NPC, 50 years, Southland's always been, we've been in this sort of uncomfortable position where we have been too good for second division, but we've struggled at first division, and we're in this sort of weird purgatory in between those two competitions. So I guess one of those, you don't want to look into the crystal ball too much and get too doom and gloom about it, but I guess for all of those people who go, yes, it'd be fantastic to go back to amateur and we can watch, go to the rugby park and watch the Stags win a few games. You've got to weigh that up against the fact that this is a professional sport now, and there's a pathway, and you know, your Jimmy Taylors, your Jack Taylors, your Sean Withies, these sorts of guys. They will not hang around. You know, they have to follow their dreams, and that won't be in a maroon jersey if this isn't a professional province.
0: Is this just a tale of a tape? And realistically, there's going to be a few unions go down to Heartland. I mean, dare I say it, Northland, if they beat counties at the weekend, they keep the log of wood, and if all this competition revamp goes through, it goes down with them.
1: Yeah, I guess that's the irony of the situation, isn't it? We're focusing very heavily from the stories that we're being told on bolstering some of the major centres. And, you look at your Aucklands and your Wellingtons who are languishing towards the bottom of that NPC table. And at the same time, your Hawke's Bay, not so much in recent weeks, but definitely earlier in the season. Northland is the story of the NPC this year, and they would be in the same boat as us. They would be, back into the into the amateur ranks if this did sort of play out. So. From a personal perspective, I'm an NPC guy. I've never really been able to get on board with Super Rugby. I don't have a Super Rugby team. I don't have a great affinity with the competition. But, you know, there's a lot of it does create revenue. It creates a broadcasting deal. There's a lot of people whose livelihoods are tied up in coaching and managing and playing and the associated roles around these teams. So It's a big industry, but something needs to be done to find a sustainable way forward.
0: The Black Caps playing a T20 series against India starting next month, but these games won't be starting at 8 o'clock at night just because India is such a behemoth in the cricketing economy.
1: Yeah, it's going to test the old circadian rhythms, isn't it? We've got a real buffet of cricket coming up, 5 T20s, 5 one-dayers, and as you say, the time zones to fit into that massive Indian audience. You can't really argue with 1 billion people, so that is what it is. It's probably a little bit of a shame, I guess, for the youngsters who can't necessarily start till 11 o'clock to get through to the end of the game. But I'll tell you, there's a few of us old fellas that might be struggling to get through to the end of some of these games too.
0: This went under the radar. India and Japan played a T20 game yesterday. It was reduced to 5 overs a side. India won the game by 2 runs, and by the sounds of it, they peer pressured the umpire in the last over into reversing a wide call. So Japan very much could have and should have beaten India.
1: Would you want to be the umpire who is standing in the middle making the call on Japan beating the almighty Indian cricket team? That's a tough spot to be in. But I'm going away that Japan actually play cricket. This is probably the first that I'm even hearing about this. This is a nation we associate a lot more closely with baseball, I guess, from
0: football.
1: That perspective. So yeah, so it's amazing that. It's amazing to me that they actually play cricket, and they must have they've got a reasonably handy sort of team by the sounds of it.
0: Good on you, Nath. You can help me with this today too, you lucky thing. Just stand by.
2: Laugh out loud with Ag Proud, because life on the land can be a laughing matter. Brought to us by Shearwell Data, working to help the livestock farmer.
0: Nathan, how many elephants can you fit in a mini?
1: I don't know, mate.
0: 4. 2 in the front, 2 in the back. But how do you know when there's 8 elephants at church?
1: I don't know.
0: Because there's 2 minis parked outside. It registered eventually. Good on you, mate. Well, obviously it left you stunned. We'll leave it there. Good on you, Nate.
1: It's lovely. Thanks, mate.
0: Send in jokes. Jamie King, not a problem. I'm Andy Muir. The Muster's brought to you by Peter's Genetics. Potty's going up shortly. See you tomorrow, 1 o'clock.
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13: In this update, Porirua's mayor says she's fuming at the government temporarily shelving its council reform plans. Councils across the country last month submitted amalgamation proposals, meeting a strict and speedy deadline. Cabinet's now saying it won't decide on Head Start proposals until next year, after more analysis and development. Anita Baker says the government told councils to be brave and then lost its nerve when they did.
14: We've done reports after reports. We've wasted ratepayers' money on all these things that we've done to be saying, oh no, it's not good enough, go back to the table and talk again. Like, seriously, we don't need more talk.
13: Former Fonterra Chief Executive Miles Hurrell's final pay packet's been revealed in today's annual report. Hurrell, who gave 6 months' notice on March 16, has received a total $8.16 million for the year to July. That includes incentives worth $5.98 million. He stands to continue to get incentives called alignment rights, issued in four tranches and payable to 2032. Fonterra has confirmed the total cash returned to shareholders across the year totals $19.6 billion. Farmers are receiving a farmgate milk price payout of $9.69. A reminder for women taking hormone therapy in a pill to be wary of some risks. A Danish study looking at over a million women in their 50s and 60s found links to heart attacks and strokes from taking high doses of estrogen HRT pills for more than a year. For every 1 in 1,000 taking pills for a year, an additional person had a blood clot. Auckland University Associate Professor Dr. Michelle Wise says the study showed it's safer to use HRT in other ways.
15: Taking it as a gel or a patch, those were not associated with blood clot or stroke or heart attack, and I think that's really reassuring.
13: That's news.
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13: In sport, having dispatched the Warriors from the NRL playoffs, the Knights have returned their attention to denying top seed Penrith a spot in the grand final. Skipper Kalyn Ponga says he's enjoying the responsibility of turning around the fortunes of last year's wooden spooners.
18: I understand the responsibility I have as the captain of this club and someone that's been here for so long, but it's not one that I shy away from. I actually enjoy it.
13: Red Bull driver Isaac Adjar is relishing a return to the pressure of top competition as he returns to Formula One in Azerbaijan this weekend. The 21-year-old Frenchman returns after missing the last three races with a wrist injury, Liam Lawson moving into the top seat. That is sport. I'm Raylene Ramsey.
12: Hokanui, home of Southland's best music mix. 94.8, 90.4 and on the new iHeartRadio app. Hokanui. 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
19: Weather Watch 24/7 at the Marine Forecast for sea area Fovo, southwest 15 knots, easing to variable 10 knots this evening, with a southwest swell of 3 metres offshore easing and poor visibility and showers easing this afternoon. Met Service forecast for Southland for the rest of today's showers, possibly heavy for a time this afternoon, then easing towards evening. Westerlies dying out this evening, tonight's low 4. Tomorrow mainly fine with the chance of a shower until afternoon. Northeasterlies developing in the evening, tomorrow's high 13. Saturday a few showers with westerlies and a forecast high of 16.
12: Southland's best music mix lives here on Hokanui. I got

Little story about Jack and Diane doing the best that they can. What else can you ask for, really? Andy Grammer in there too, and Fresh Eyes Pete on your Thursday Arvo with Role Model Hokanui.

0: See you, Unstoppable Peter Mac, this afternoon with Lenny Kravitz and role model. It's Southland's Hokanui. Hello, and welcome in. For Friday, well, showers quite frequent and heavy this afternoon at times, easing though by tonight. 13 is our top. It's feeling like it's at 11 at the moment. Down to 5 overnight. Tomorrow, the odd morning shower, then increasing fine spells, so that's encouraging. Light winds and 13 again, tomorrow's top. Into Saturday, a few showers. Northerlies turning westerly in the morning. 17 into Sunday, waking up feeling as though you've been robbed of an hour of sleep because we're into daylight saving. Showers, some heavy, easing in the morning, westerlies and 9. Into Monday, occasional rain, westerlies and 10. Into Tuesday, a few showers, westerlies 12. And into Wednesday, partly cloudy, nor'westerlies and 15.
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0: Southland's Hockenui, Darius Rucker and Wagon Wheel. Yeehaw, AC/DC in there too. You shook me all night long. Now look, tomorrow Nisbo will be returning because it's Friday. Bit of the old weekly sports catch up with our Chitty. Looking ahead to the weekend's action, but Chitty's pretty keen to get Nisbo's thoughts around the growing debate about the future of New Zealand rugby. Of course, New Zealand rugby are considering significant changes to the domestic competitions. They're grappling with financial pressures and increasing competition from the NRL. And I know of some clubs that are actually rationalising some of their assets and facilities around the country as well. So this will be interesting to get Nisbo's. He's pretty close to, he's got a good sense of this, all this sort of thing. So we'll look forward to his take on that with Chitty for breakfast tomorrow morning.
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0: Crikey, a couple of days out from getting into daylight saving. I get excited about the smallest things. So does Mrs. Mac, obviously. We're back on the other side of three this afternoon with Midnight Oil. Peter Garrett, one-time rock star, then a politician. Then he thought, no, I actually still want to be a rock star. So he dropped the politician and went on to being a rock star again. He's on there, Bruno Mars, and we'll kick into it with the All-American Rejects when we're back after three. Hokanui.
1: Have you heard the news? 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
9: In this update, Labor leader Chris Hipkins says the timeframe for council amalgamations was unreasonable, so he's not surprised the government's delayed it. Councils were given a strict three-month deadline to submit merger proposals by last month. The government's now said it won't make decisions until next year, as no views were unanimous across regions and all the plans need work. Hipkin says the timing was too tight.
10: They've upset councils and communities all up and down the country. They don't really know what they're going to do. They know that if they try and force this through, they're just going to annoy everybody.
9: And Labor says new social housing bills and upgrades to schools and hospitals will get more people working. It's made a campaign promise to put $2.9 billion into state houses, alongside $450 million for school upgrades and $200 million for hospital repairs. Fonterra's boss believes the dairy co-op remains in a strong position following the sell-off of its consumer brands. It's confirmed a 23.6% rise in annual underlying operating profit. The final farmgate milk price payout for farmers is $9.69, down from last year's record high of $10.16. Chief Executive Richard Allen says they've shipped more milk than ever, despite shipping disruptions and severe weather.
11: These results demonstrated the strength and importance of our cooperative. The momentum of our co-op post-divestment is clear in these results.
9: Donald Trump's welcoming Xi Jinping stateside as the US-China trade truce extends into next year. The two presidents are meeting face-to-face for a second time this year. Minimal gains from their Beijing summit in May, but White House Treasury Secretary Scott Bessent's already revealed some progress, with an agreement easing tariffs now expiring in January instead of November. He told Fox News the two sides are looking at whether something more substantive is possible. That's news.
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9: In sport, a geographic golfing gamble by international captain Jeff Ogilvie for tomorrow morning's opening President's Cup four balls on the Medina course near Chicago. Ryan Fox is joined by fellow Antipodean Adam Scott in a fourth match pairing versus the United States' Colin Morikawa and Wyndham Clark. Ogilvie says it's a fascinating process to piece all the combinations together.
14: We make some guesses, you know, based on practice round groups. We've got some ideas about what we want to find, what we want to get matched up.
9: Christian Eriksen has left German second-tier football side Wolfsburg by mutual consent, just over 3 months after collapsing during Denmark's friendly with Ukraine. And that is sport. I'm Raylene Ramsey.
8: Hokanui, home of Southland's best music mix. 94.8, 90.4 and everywhere on iHeartRadio. 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
15: Weather watch 24/7 at the marine forecast for sea area Fovo, southwest 15 knots, easing to variable 10 knots this evening, with a southwest swell of 3 metres offshore easing and poor visibility and showers easing this afternoon. Met Service forecast for Southland for the rest of today's showers, possibly heavy for a time this afternoon, then easing towards evening. Westerlies dying out this evening, tonight's low 4. Tomorrow mainly fine with the chance of a shower until afternoon, northeasterlies developing in the evening, tomorrow's high 13. Saturday, a few showers with westerlies and a forecast high of 16.
8: Southland's best music mix starts now on Hokanui.

0: This is Hokanui Heartland Hits with Peter Mac. Don't look back in anger, Oasis. Speaking of anger, while we're on the kind of anger theme, rock lost one of its luminaries just in the last couple of days, Aussie Angry Anderson. Real name Gary, but known to everybody as Angry Anderson. He was the front man for Rose Tattoo, very big powerhouse Australian band, tour internationally. He was part of that big Australian arena spectacular for Jesus Christ Superstar that starred John Stevens and John Farnham and Kate Sobrano. And Angry Anderson played the part of Herod in that, and people are still talking about how spectacularly incredible that performance was. So, he had been going okay, actually, 79 years of age, but he'd been going okay until on tour about a month ago in Germany, he suffered a cardiac problem, and he was hospitalised with that. A cardiac arrest while on tour with Rose Tattoo in Germany. And here we go, a month later, he is with us no more. Angry Anderson, 79 years of age.
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8: 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But these words have been hard to find because they're for Alzheimer's Awareness Month. And for me, Alzheimer's isn't a radio ad. It's a disease my mum is battling. So rather than writing an ad, I thought I'd share a memory. I remember mum always had jelly beans in her handbag. I went to visit her recently and offered her a jelly bean, just like she had done 1,000 times for me. I watched her hold it in her hand, and I remember hoping that one little jelly bean might bring back one little memory, just for one little moment. Let's remember, September is Alzheimer's Awareness Month.
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0: Martin Garrix, Ed Sheeran, this is Southland Talking. We're just having a look at some of the fuel prices around here at the moment. We're actually not too bad today compared to some parts of the South Island. I know that up in the Canterbury area, some places there, that premium today is getting up towards $3.90 a litre, $3.80 something I saw it for somewhere. What have we got here in at MPD Gore today? 95 is $3.40.6. And 91 is 326.6. Well, I can tell you that that is quite a bit cheaper than places I have seen around the South Island today. Caltex Matauda, what have you guys got? You've got 366.9 for your 95 and 341.9 for your 91. Diesel for you guys, 305.9. So, yeah, while things are still a bloody mess over in those Middle Eastern countries where all the supply lines are getting stuffed up, we are paying for it rather painfully at the pump.
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0: Across Southland, this is Harkanui Peter Mac in the chair till 6 o'clock tonight. Hands up, all those, quick show of hands, those looking forward to daylight, before I even said it, daylight saving, although look at all those hands going up. This Saturday night, we pop our clocks forward 1 hour. I'll change the battery of mine at the same time. It's losing time and it's buggering everything up at home. Vanessa Carlton, Stan Walker, Bill Medley with Jennifer Warnes and Alex Warren with Fever Dream when we come back after four.
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10: In this update, Newstalk ZB understands an alternative proposal stalled the government's LNG import terminal proposal in the parliamentary term's final weeks. Political reporter Troy Matic has more.
11: Energy Minister Simeon Brown had intended to sign up a supplier this year, but two options are now on the table, including continuing the MB-led procurement process begun earlier or a Jen Taylor-led proposal. Government sources say the second option could include LNG, alternative thermal backup, or a mix of the two. Cabinet agreed not to make a decision this term.
10: Fonterra's revealed how much its former boss received in his final year in the job. Their latest annual report shows shareholders were returned $19.6 billion in the year to July. It also detailed Miles Hurrell's final $8.16 million annual pay. Fonterra Chair Peter McBride says he'll also get performance incentives until 2032.
12: That's not normal. Most vesting rights would be, say, 3 years. But this is agriculture and this is a cooperative. It's about a long-term outcome. I'm pleased for Miles. He's earned it.
10: Women taking estrogen hormone replacement in pill form are being reminded to do a health check. A new Danish study surveying more than a million health records found the risk of blood clots increases after a year on the medication. It escalates to increased stroke and heart attack risk when taking a higher dose for longer. This doesn't apply to patches or gels. Auckland University Associate Professor Dr. Michelle Wise says heart attacks and strokes are common killers for women who should look for symptoms regularly.
13: We want people to try to lessen those risks if they have anything that can be modified.
10: That's news.
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9: Hokanui Sport.
10: In sport, internationals captain Jeff Ogilvie concedes it's a suck-it-and-see approach to leading his team against the US in the President's Cup, starting overnight at Medina in Chicago. One of the intriguing parts of the tournament is the two captains announce their pairings in alternating fashion in front of the media, allowing a moment to potentially tweak plans and respond to different combinations. Ogilvie says as a first-time captain, he's learning.
16: These things unfold quite quickly, that you just want to make sure you don't break one of your rules that you've set before you come in this room, you know.
10: And the Warriors have signed former Bulldogs halfback Bailey Biondi-Odo on a development contract for next year's NRL season. That is sport. I'm Raylene Ramsey.
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17: Weather watch 24/7 at the marine forecast for sea area Fovo, southwest 15 knots, easing to variable 10 knots this evening, with a southwest swell of 3 metres offshore easing and poor visibility and showers easing this afternoon. Met Service forecast for Southland for the rest of today's showers, possibly heavy for a time this afternoon, then easing towards evening. Westerlies dying out this evening, tonight's low 4. Tomorrow mainly fine with the chance of a shower until afternoon. Northeasterlies developing in the evening, tomorrow's high 13. Saturday a few showers with westerlies and a forecast high of 16.
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Waka. And is it just me, or is his neck getting longer? Or is it just his look, the way he, I don't know, does his hair or something? But it looks like, you know how those islands somewhere overseas, the women wear those rings around their neck and they keep adding them in and their necks get extended? Looks a wee bit like that. I don't know whether he always looked like that, or I don't know. Michael Jackson, still blinking good performer, isn't he? Michael Jackson, Rachel Platten and Tonic when we come back.

0: Anyway, across the heartland with Pete and Kings of Leon, Sex on Fire, Alex Warren and Bill and Jen on there too, and having the time of their life. Good for them. Tell you who's having the time of her life at the moment. She's just run up the chart and she stayed there and she's hanging there. In fact, she's setting records. Country star Ella Langley. She has officially delivered the biggest song of this year, but not only that, with Choosing Texas, it's become the longest running number one hit. Not this month, not this year, not this decade, in US chart history. 23 weeks at the top of the Billboard Hot 100, and we have it coming up for you next hour. Don't go too far away here. It's Hokanui.
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0: Olivia Dean, Southland's hocking at me. Peter Mac, tonight, Tonic and the Two, if you could only see. Tomorrow, it is Property Day, and we have Julie joining Chitty tomorrow morning. Julie from Bailey's Real Estate for the Property of the Week. We're going to be talking about some of the open homes around town. And we're also going to take a closer look at the next stage of the development at Willow Ridge on Reby Road. Now, stage one has sold out pretty quickly, really. It has. And stage two is now on the market. It has come to the market. And we're going to be discussing tomorrow what's making Gore's newest lifestyle subdivision so appealing, and talk about some of the progress that's already starting to take shape on site. So if you love property, and we all love a bit of the old property thing, don't we? All watch the stuff on TV and watch the property presses and have a look at One Roof and all those things. If you want to get into property tomorrow, Julie's your girl, and she'll be joining Chitty. She's our girl tomorrow morning for breakfast. This is Southland's Hokanui.
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0: is nearly 5 o'clock and we're wrapping up another day at the old orifice or whatever it is you've been up to today, earning a buck, you know, an honest buck, pay the rates and the insurance and the power bill and the phone bill and the food and the fuel and, oh, it doesn't stop, does it? She's a hard old grind, eh? But we'll make it easier for you after five with Paloma Faith. First up, Hall & Oates, see you at the Spiro, and we'll kick some butt with the Red Hot Chilies. This is Southland's Hokanui.
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10: In this update, Local Government NZ says it hopes the next elected government sits down properly with councils to plan amalgamations. Council submitted merger proposals for the government Head Start program last month under orders to put them together in just 3 months. Local Government Minister Simon Watts has now put off decisions to next year. LGNZ President Rahet Stoltz says councils hope the work they've already done can still be used.
11: Maybe they can legislate properly so that there's a process and a time frame that gives certainty going forward.
10: Newstalk ZB understands our electricity gentailers have proposed their own procurement process for an LNG import terminal, stalling a government decision. Cabinet's agreed not to sign a supply deal this term despite intending to this year. Here's political reporter Troy Mattich.
12: Government sources say there are now two potential pathways. The first is continuing the MB-led procurement process started in February. The second is letting the gentailers handle it, with options possibly including LNG, an alternative thermal backup, or a mix of the two.
10: Labor's leader is confident he'll find the money to meet his election promise of fixing up schools and hospitals. The party's pledged $400 million to improving school buildings and grounds within 2 years. It would put $200 million into clearing a repair backlog for hospitals and clinics. Chris Hipkins says the party's yet to release its fiscal plan, but a pot of money already exists.
13: This comes out of the government's capital allowance. The current budget has a capital allowance of about $3.5 billion a year, so that's adding up to about $14 billion over the next 4 years. This commits about a quarter of that.
10: That's news.
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10: In sport, the All Blacks and British and Irish Lions could play across the ditch as part of their 2029 series set for New Zealand. The Australian newspaper reports the 100,000 capacity Melbourne Cricket Ground is being floated as a possible venue to host a test match during the series. The Lions are also considering playing France and Italy on their way to New Zealand, details still being hammered out. Ex-Bulldogs halfback Bailey Biondi Odo has joined the Warriors on a development contract for the 2027 NRL season. He's most recently been playing with Townsville in the Queensland Cup and played the last of his 17 games in the NRL in 2022. That is sport. I'm Raylene Ramsey.
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16: Weather watch 24/7 at the Marine Forecast for sea area Fovo, southwest 15 knots, easing to variable 10 knots this evening, with a southwest swell of 3 metres offshore easing and poor visibility and showers easing this afternoon. Met Service forecast for Southland for the rest of today, showers possibly heavy for a time this afternoon, then easing towards evening. Westerlies dying out this evening, tonight's low 4. Tomorrow mainly fine with the chance of a shower until afternoon, northeasterlies developing in the evening, tomorrow's high 13. Saturday, a few showers with westerlies and a forecast high of 16.
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Here she comes, the man-eater. Ooh, watch out for her. Watch out, my jab. Paloma Faith, only love can hurt like this. Now, look, tomorrow he is a big sports guru, isn't he? Mr. Grant Nisbet Nisbo back for our weekly sports catch-up with Jenny for breakfast.

0: Jelly Roll, South of Takanui. Yeah, Red Hot Chilis, by the way, ahead of that. Peter Mac, South from Takanui, and yeah, disappointing that after 3 days, I think the first day was mainly setting up. Seemed to be Tuesday was the day they got stuck in the lake near Haast and got amongst the lake bed, etc. Unfortunately, didn't turn up anything in the way of evidence of that aircraft that had gone down nearly 50 years ago. I had such high hopes for that for a start. I must admit, a mate of mine in the aviation industry said, that's not really where the thing was sort of worked out that it would be. And I thought, well, maybe, you know, the person is wrong that, you know, because there was talk about the plane had gone out to see a bit. Eyewitnesses had seen that. Then it turned around and came back in and went up, possibly mistook a river for something else or something else for a river or whatever. Anyway, in short, perhaps not in the place it thought it should be. And after that, well, who knows? So it's sad. There was a little bit of hope there for a while, but that's the way life works out sometimes. At least they gave it a jolly good nudge. And I guess if you've got to take anything positive out of it, the people now, the families know that that area has been well checked over, and they can kind of rule that out, I'm thinking. And also for all the services and agencies that were working side by side to do that search over the last, 3 days, Monday, Tuesday, Wednesday, they would have had some very valuable learnings, I'm sure, from mounting that operation. So there has been some good come out of it, I'm sure. Robert Palmer, UB40 and the K-pop Demon Hunters when we come back.
1: Their mum can't work out why they always eat so well at mine. Well, it's the Woolworths chicken schnitzel. Maybe one day I'll tell her. But for now, my kind of Woolies keeps that secret between us.
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6: 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The union denies the allegations, claiming the book is full of inaccuracies. So, what exactly is he claiming? And will this release impact the upcoming election? 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

0: Southland Takanui, Peter Mac and Pink, Kiss Blow Me, One Last Kiss. Toto and Hold the Line in there as well. Well, you know, some good people out there that are prepared to put their hands in the pocket for a good cause. Raising money for charities through auctions is not a new thing. Been going for a while. Last year, up in the Hawke's Bay, a man paid for a block of butter that was being auctioned off, $2,200 just for a block of butter. Dubbed New Zealand's most expensive block of butter ever. And he did it because the money was going to a good cause. And this year, the same man has paid up big again. This time, a fill-up of the car's petrol tank. Had to fill up a family car with petrol was what was on offer, and he had to bid up large for that, with the money going to a women's refuge in Napier and Hastings. And you know how much he paid for one tank of gas? The same guy that paid for the block of butter? He paid $2,500. $2,500. What a good fella. So he's nearly paid. What has he paid? He's paid $4,700 in the last year and a bit. Over those two events to a very incredible cause. Nice night. Well done, that man. We're back after this with Brian Adams, Mel C and Shabu Z. It's Hokanui.
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0: This is Southland Takanui, Peter Mack, bowing out for tonight. And what are we going down to? 5 degrees overnight. And tomorrow when we wake up with Chitty for breakfast on our property Friday. The odd morning shower, then increasing fine spells. So the day improves with light winds and 13. Bit of a peep into the weekend reveals Saturday has a few showers scheduled. Northerlies turning westerly in the morning, 17. And a bit of a wet old Sunday too with showers, some of them quite heavy for a start off. Should ease though through the morning and 9. It's going to be wet into Monday and also into Tuesday as well next week. Anyway, I'm back tomorrow sometime from about 2 to look after you. Chitty back in the morning from 6. See you tomorrow.
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12: In this update, local government minister Simon Watts denies money's been wasted. Now the government's put off its final calls on council amalgamations. Cabinet gave councils 3 months to come up with proposals or risk having decisions made for them. Many councils rush to form plans, but Watts today confirmed they won't make decisions until after the election, prompting anger from some mayors. He says the work by councils is still valuable.
13: I don't think any of that effort to date is wasted. It's all an investment to move forward. At the end of the day, the decision for them to spend money on consultants is their decision.
12: New Zealand's had its first case of a North Korean cybersecurity threat. A National Cybersecurity Centre's released a report warning of emerging threats. That includes a North Korean IT worker covertly obtaining remote work with a Kiwi business this year, which let them earn foreign currency. Centre head Katrina Robinson says they're still not sure what the motivation was.
14: They may have been part of North Korea's intelligence network. They may simply have been a person who was instructed to go out, find a job in a Western company and make money to bring back to North Korea.
12: Disgraced Hollywood producer Harvey Weinstein's received a 15-year prison sentence for sexually assaulting his former assistant. A jury found the 74-year-old guilty of assaulting Miriam Haley in 2006 during a retrial last year. His original 2020 conviction was overturned.

0: happened after it was ruled he hadn't received a fair trial. Haley approves of the latest outcome.
1: I think that the sentence was fair, in my opinion. So I'm happy with it.
0: Meta smart glasses are officially available here despite bans in Australia. It includes the Ray-Ban and Oakley models, which can covertly film and take photos and capture location data. That's news.
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0: In sport, NZR boss Steve Lancaster is vowing to consider all views following today's rugby summit in Wellington. Around 80 stakeholders met to discuss the shape of rugby, with NZR looking to enact millions of dollars worth of savings each year to avoid a projected $66 million loss. Part of today's discussion was around the men's elite competitions and the future of Super Rugby in the NPC. Lancaster says today was about getting the ball rolling.
5: No, today was never about making decisions. Today was about bringing our stakeholders together.
0: The Perth Bears are reportedly poised to make a huge offer to attract Latrell Mitchell to the incoming NRL expansion side from 2028. That is sport. I'm Raylene Ramsey.
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6: Weather watch 24/7 at the marine forecast for sea area Fovo, southwest 15 knots, easing to variable 10 knots this evening, with a southwest swell of 3 metres offshore easing and poor visibility and showers easing this afternoon. Met Service forecast for Southland for the rest of today, showers possibly heavy for a time this afternoon, then easing towards evening. Westerlies dying out this evening, tonight's low 4. Tomorrow mainly fine with the chance of a shower until afternoon, northeasterlies developing in the evening, tomorrow's high 13. Saturday a few showers with westerlies and a forecast high of 16.
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7: In this update, local government NZ says it told the government the three-month timeframe for councils to submit merger proposals was far too short. The government's now saying it'll hold off on decisions until next year, with all plans needing work and no unanimous views for regions. LGNZ President Rehat Stoltz says this is really frustrating.
8: We moved heaven and earth, every single council, in what is a very unrealistic timeframe.
7: Fonterra has revealed how much its former boss received in his final year in the job. The dairy co-op's latest annual report shows shareholders were returned $19.6 billion in the year to July, including proceeds from selling its consumer brands. It also detailed Miles Hurrell's final $8.16 million of annual pay. Fonterra chair Peter McBride says he'll also get performance incentives until 2032.
9: That's not normal. Most vesting rights would be, say, 3 years. But this is agriculture and this is a cooperative. It's about a long-term outcome. I'm pleased for Miles. He's earned it.
7: A judge has ordered the White House to immediately reinstate press access for three news organisations barred by the US president. CNN, Politico and MS Now launched legal action against Donald Trump's administration. A federal court's issued a temporary restraining order, meaning the ban can't be enforced for 14 days. Women taking estrogen hormone replacement in pill form are being reminded to do a health check. A Danish study looking at more than a million health records found the risk of blood clots increases after a year on the medication. It doesn't apply to patches or gels. Auckland University Associate Professor Dr. Michelle Wise says heart attacks and strokes are common killers for women who should be vigilant.
10: Would want people to try to lessen those risks if they have anything that can be modified.
7: That's news.
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7: In sport, New Zealand Rugby is rejecting reports that the All Blacks and British and Irish Lions could play a test across the ditch as part of their 2029 series here. The Australian newspaper reports the 100,000 capacity Melbourne Cricket Ground is being floated as a possible venue to host a test match during the series, which could be three or four tests. Coach Richard Watt believes there's no shortage of motivation for his Bay of Plenty side as NPC playoff spots come into view. They head to Nelson to face Tasman tonight in the penultimate round of the season. With both teams sitting on 22 competition points, Watt believes he's taking a well-motivated squad down to Nelson.
13: The boys are embracing it. They're loving the fact that it's plenty at stake and got the All Black boys back, and so game on, really. It's all go.
7: Kickoff is at 10 past 7. That's sport. I'm Stuart Willey.
0: Hokanui. 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
14: Weather watch 24/7 at the Marine Forecast for sea area Fovo, southwest 15 knots, easing to variable 10 knots this evening, with a southwest swell of 3 metres offshore easing and poor visibility and showers easing this afternoon. Met Service forecast for Southland for the rest of today, showers possibly heavy for a time this afternoon, then easing towards evening. Westerlies dying out this evening, tonight's low 4. Tomorrow mainly fine with the chance of a shower until afternoon. Northeasterlies developing in the evening, tomorrow's high 13. Saturday a few showers with westerlies and a forecast high of 16.
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1: 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It's a disease my mum is battling. So rather than writing an ad, I thought I'd share a memory. 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The crowd was loud. The commentators were loud. But my mum stayed silent. I've never heard silence so loud. Let's remember, September is Alzheimer's Awareness Month.
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5: In this update, the local government minister says some council amalgamation proposals have gaps and more time is needed to consider them. The government gave councils a three-month deadline under threat of having plans imposed for any not delivering on time, but has now canned any decisions until after the election. It's led to fury from mayors who say they pulled out all the stops, but Simon Watts says the pause is necessary.
6: This is major reform. We don't want to be rushing this through just because we've got an election. We want to make sure this decision's done properly because it's going to outlast multiple governments going forward.
5: A Navy lieutenant accused of three counts of rape has been found not guilty. He was accused by a woman he dated while deployed overseas, who appeared before the court-martial at Devonport by video link. Two different men have been separately charged with willful damage over damaging Tauranga election hoardings. A 49-year-old man faces two counts for signs damaged on Bermuda Street last Wednesday, and a 43-year-old is up on four counts relating to other recent attacks on signs. Labour's leader is confident he'll find the money to meet his election promise of fixing up schools and hospitals. The party's pledged $400 million to improving school buildings and grounds within 24 months. It had put $200 million into clearing a repair backlog for hospitals and clinics. Chris Hipkins says the party's yet to release its fiscal plan, but a pot of money already exists.
7: This comes out of the government's capital allowance. The current budget has a capital allowance of about $3.5 billion a year, so that's adding up to about $14 billion over the next 4 years. This commits about a quarter of that.
5: A boil water notice for Horowhenua's Mangaore, where two dead rats were found in the water reservoir, has been lifted. Tests on samples collected yesterday confirm the water meets all drinking requirements. That's news.
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5: In sport, Red Bull driver Isaac Ajar's wrist is ready to drive in Formula One's Azerbaijan Grand Prix this weekend. The 21-year-old remains eighth in the driver's standings despite the injury. Liam Lawson will return to racing bulls after deputising in the Netherlands, Italy and Spain. Ajar has offered this verdict on his rehabilitation.
10: The test on the sim went well, a similar environment than the cockpit. It's actually, if anything, nearly identical. The adrenaline on track and everything, I think I should be okay.
5: Ex-Bulldogs halfback Bailey Biondi Odo has joined the Warriors on a development contract for the 2027 NRL season. Biondi Odo has most recently been playing with Townsville in the Queensland Cup and played the last of his 17 games in the NRL in 2022. The All Whites are vowing to raise the bar as they begin a new World Cup cycle with a friendly match against Palestine tonight. That's sport. I'm Stuart Willey.
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2: 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Well, technically it's for Alzheimer's Awareness Month, but for me, it's about my mum. Because Alzheimer's is a disease she's battling. So rather than writing an ad, I thought I'd share a memory. I remember how much mum loved it when my sister or I called. She loved hearing our voices. She loved feeling connected to us. The other day my dad passed her the phone so I could say hello. She didn't recognise my voice. So Mum, if you're listening, hi. It's me, Glenn, your son. I miss you. Let's remember, September is Alzheimer's Awareness Month.
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7: In this update, Labour leader Chris Hipkins says the time frame for council amalgamations was unreasonable, so he's not surprised by delays. Councils had a strict three-month deadline to submit proposals by last month. The government's now putting off decisions until next year, saying no views were unanimous across regions and all the plans need work. Hipkins says the timing was too tight.
8: They've upset councils and communities all up and down the country. They don't really know what they're going to do. They know that if they try and force this through, they're just going to annoy everybody.
7: Fonterra's chairman is defending its former CEO's pay packet as it hit more than $8 million. The latest annual report shows shareholders were returned $19.6 billion across the past year, including proceeds from selling its consumer brands. Chair Peter McBride says pay is benchmarked against other Australasian companies.
9: This is the largest company in New Zealand, so it's hard to benchmark New Zealand. There's several CEOs paid more than him, and performance delivery has been lower than Miles's.
7: Police and Customs have joined forces with Australian counterparts in a drug crackdown on both sides of the ditch. In all, Trans-Tasman teams executed 560 searches, 85 of them in New Zealand, where 34 people were arrested, with drugs seized including meth, opium and MDMA. Meta smart glasses are officially available here, despite bans in Australia. It includes the Ray-Ban and Oakley models, which can covertly film and take photos and capture location data. Kate Rickard has more.
10: The glasses will be available online and at retailers with a $989 price tag. The companies say it marks the arrival of AI glasses in New Zealand, although Kmart's already been selling a knockoff pair. Just days ago, five Australian councils banned smart glasses in specific areas, including public pools, libraries and childcare centres.
7: That's news.
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7: In sport, a balancing act for All Whites coach Darren Baisley as the team prepares to kick off the longest FIFA international window ever. New Zealand faces Palestine in a friendly tonight in southwest China at 9:30 before a game against their hosts on Monday and two matches in the Kirin Cup in Japan starting next month. The All Whites are without 12 players from the World Cup squad, but three uncapped players are in line for their first appearances. Baisley says it's important not to overload players too early.
13: Definitely this first game, because it's very early in the window, will definitely be a case of everybody getting an opportunity to get some minutes in their legs, depending on their position will be how much they get, sort of building up to those next few games.
7: Having dispatched the Warriors from the NRL playoffs, the Knights have turned their attention to denying top seed Penrith a spot in the grand final. The Knights have trained in front of thousands of fans in Newcastle ahead of Sunday's match. That's sport. I'm Stuart Willey.
0: Hokanui. 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
5: Nicky Hager is back 12 years after the release of Dirty Politics. 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The union denies the allegations, claiming the book is full of inaccuracies. So, what exactly is he claiming? And will this release impact the upcoming election? 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
3: In this update, the local government minister denies money's been wasted. Now the government's put off its final calls on council amalgamations. Cabinet gave councils 3 months to come up with proposals or risk having decisions made for them. Many councils rushed to form plans, but Simon Watts today confirmed they won't make decisions until after the election, prompting anger from some mayors. He says that work by councils is still valuable.
4: I don't think any of that effort to date is wasted. It's all an investment to move forward. At the end of the day, the decision for them to spend money on consultants is their decision.
3: Police are trying to find Crystal Kerr Wilson, who has multiple warrants for her arrest. The 26-year-old is believed to be in the areas of counties Manukau or Waikato. Anyone with information should contact police on 105. New Zealand's had its first case of a North Korean cybersecurity threat. Our National Cybersecurity Centre's released a report warning of emerging threats. That includes a North Korean IT worker covertly obtaining remote work with a Kiwi business this year and earning our currency. Centre head Katrina Robinson says they're still not sure what motivated it.
5: They may have been part of North Korea's intelligence network. They may simply have been a person who was instructed to go out, find a job in a Western company and make money to bring back to North Korea.
3: Drinkers across the globe are continuing to reach for New Zealand wine. The value of our wine exports reached more than $2 billion, with export volume increasing to more than 306 million litres in the 12 months to June. Overall sales have increased 8% and represent the industry's second highest June year total on record. New Zealand Wine Growers Chief Executive Anishka Jelisic says in a difficult market, Kiwis are winning.
6: We are making those distinctive premium, fresher, lighter styles that the consumers want rather than the heavier, higher ABV styles that some of our competitor countries have been making.
3: That's news.
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3: In sport, New Zealand rugby boss Steve Lancaster is vowing to consider all views following today's summit in Wellington. Stakeholders met to discuss the shape of rugby, with NZR looking to enact millions in savings to avoid a projected $66 million loss over the next 5 years. Part of today's discussions was around the shape of the men's elite competitions and the future of Super Rugby and the NPC. Lancaster says the summit was about getting the ball rolling.
9: No, today was never about making decisions. Today was about bringing our stakeholders together so we could talk about some of the challenges that we're facing, some of the opportunities that we see to address those and to advance our thinking as we work through this.
3: A geographic golfing gamble by international captain Jeff Ogilvy for tomorrow morning's opening President's Cup four balls on the Medina course near Chicago. Ryan Fox is joined by fellow Antipodean Adam Scott in a fourth match pairing versus the United States' Colin Morikawa and Wyndham Clark. That's sport. I'm Stuart Willey.
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3: If getting out on the water floats your boat, talk to the good guys at Steve Gooding Marine about the latest addition to their range, Surtees Alloy Boats. 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
4: In this update, local government NZ says it told the government the timeframe for councils to submit merger proposals was far too short. Councils were given a strict three-month deadline for Head Start amalgamation plans to last month. The government's now saying it'll hold off on decisions until next year, with all plans needing work and no unanimous views for regions. LGNZ President Rehet Stoltz says this is really frustrating.
5: We moved heaven and earth, every single council, in what is a very unrealistic timeframe.
4: The government's backing care for pets of domestic abuse victims in the latest Proceeds of Crime Fund round. Charity Pet Refuge is getting $2 million, coming entirely from the proceeds of assets seized from criminals. Associate Justice Minister Nicole McKee says the fund reached $15 million this year, but 43 groups applied for grants to the value of $167 million.
6: Every single one of those 43 applications were good applications. They all deserve funding. The pet refuge we saw ticked all the boxes.
4: Things aren't getting worse for our lakes and rivers, but neither are they getting better. The latest annual Land, Air and Water Aotearoa National Picture shows not much significant change, and two-thirds of rivers and stream sites have impaired ecological health. Freshwater scientist Amanda Valois says we can't settle for things not getting worse.
7: If we don't really start to push towards some improvements, you know, we're at risk of losing our indigenous flora and fauna and losing fish species that are found only here and nowhere else in the world.
4: The final Electric Avenue tickets have been almost instantly snapped up. More than 58,000 individual fans queued today, hoping to get the last 15,000 tickets for the Christchurch Music Extravaganza. That's news.
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3: Hokanui Sport.
4: In sport, Tasman beat out Bay of Plenty in tonight's only NPC match, despite two spectacular tries in the opening minutes. The Mako came back, though, ending the match ahead 45-26. The Perth Bears are reportedly poised to make a huge offer to attract Latrell Mitchell to the incoming NRL expansion side. The South Sydney back is reportedly considering going to open market on November 1st, with the Rabbitohs in no hurry to lock down his services from 2028. UK Prime Minister Andy Burnham insists he won't back down on his stance on drinking alcohol at live football matches now he's Prime Minister. Burnham, a season ticket holder at Premier League team Everton, says the law which prevents fans from drinking in the stands is discrimination. And at halftime in the friendly match between the All Whites and Palestine, the score is 2-2. That's sport. I'm Stuart Willey.
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7: In this update, Wellington's mayor says he's frustrated by poor management from central government, which has abruptly stalled plans to merge councils. Councils scrambled to submit amalgamation proposals by last month, meeting a tight, hastily imposed three-month deadline, but cabinet's now pushed decisions to next year. Andrew Little says by not delivering, the government's effectively made a promise it can't keep.
8: They clearly didn't have the numbers to enact reform, so consequently, after all the effort that local government has put into it, we don't have reform.
7: Petrol prices have sailed past $5 a litre on the Hauraki Gulf's Great Barrier Island and have inched past $4 on Waiheke Island. The Barrier Times reports unleaded 91 has hit $5.11 a litre. It's averaging just over $3.30 in Auckland. A Navy lieutenant accused of three counts of rape has been found not guilty. He was accused by a woman he dated while deployed overseas, who appeared before the court-martial at Devonport by video link. Concern understaffing of Christchurch Hospital's paediatric departments could have lifelong impacts on some of New Zealand's littlest patients. Data released under the Official Information Act reveals nurse vacancies at Christchurch Hospital's Child Health Department have more than doubled in a year, from 32 to nearly 73 full-time equivalent roles this May. Nurses Organisation Delegate Hannah McCarthy says everything gets more pressured with missing nurses.
9: We need to give them the time that is developmentally appropriate to completely not traumatise them in the future and set them up for, well, adulthood, actually.
7: Thousands of people in Hawke's Bay have reported feeling a light earthquake shortly before 10 p.m. GeoNet says the 3.9 magnitude shake occurred just south of Hastings at a depth of 39 kilometres. That's news.
6: Hoka Nui Sport.
7: In sport, Peter Velandi's power grab is complete as he's confirmed as the new executive chairman of the NRL. Since taking over as ARL Commission chairman in 2019, Velandi's has become an increasingly dominant figure in rugby league. This move will see his role grow even further, effectively replacing former NRL CEO Andrew Abdo in his old position while remaining as head of the commission. British Prime Minister Andy Burnham insists he won't back down from his stance on drinking alcohol at live football matches now that he's Prime Minister. Burnham, a season ticket holder at Premier League team Everton, says the law which prevents fans from drinking in the stands is discrimination. The alcohol ban was introduced in 1985 to curb violent and disorderly behaviour at football grounds. And the All Whites friendly match against Palestine has ended in a 2-2 draw. The national side go on to play China on Monday, as well as two matches in Japan next month. That's sport. I'm Stuart Willie.
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1: I write stories for ads every day, but this one is different. It's about my mum, because it's for Alzheimer's Awareness Month. And for me, Alzheimer's isn't a radio ad. It's a disease my mum is battling. So rather than writing an ad, I thought I'd tell a story. Share a memory. I remember when my mum became a nana. I remember the way her eyes would light up every time she saw her granddaughters. Recently we went to visit her, and she couldn't recognise any of us. I remember the fear in her eyes, because she thought strangers were in her room. And if I'm honest, I fear it happening to me. Let's remember, September is Alzheimer's Awareness Month.
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6: In this update, the local government minister says some council amalgamation proposals have gaps and more time's needed to consider them. The government gave councils a three-month deadline under threat of having plans imposed for any not delivering on time, but has now canned any decisions until after the election. That's led to fury from mayors who say they pulled out all the stops, but Simon Watts says the pause is necessary.
7: This is major reform. We don't want to be rushing this through just because we've got an election. We want to make sure this decision's done properly because it's going to outlast multiple governments going forward.
6: A Navy lieutenant accused of three counts of rape has been found not guilty. He was accused by a woman he dated while deployed overseas, who appeared before the court-martial at Devonport by video link. Two different men have been separately charged with willful damage over damage to Tauranga election hoardings. A 49-year-old man faces two counts for signs damaged on Bermuda Street last Wednesday, and a 43-year-old is up on four counts relating to other recent attacks on signs. Labour's leader is confident he'll find the money to meet his election promise of fixing up schools and hospitals. The party's pledged $400 million to improving school buildings and grounds within 24 months. It had put $200 million into clearing a repair backlog for hospitals and clinics. Chris Hipkins says the party's yet to release its fiscal plan, but a pot of money already exists.
8: This comes out of the government's capital allowance. The current budget has a capital allowance of about $3.5 billion a year, so that's adding up to about $14 billion over the next 4 years. This commits about a quarter of that.
6: New Zealand First wants to slash taxes for small and medium businesses to increase productivity. Political reporter Ethan Griffiths has more.
9: The party will campaign on lowering the rate from 28% to 20% for businesses turning over less than $30 million. That could cost $1 billion a year, but the party says it'll be covered in the medium term by businesses creating more jobs and spending more. NZ First says this policy moves away from short-term sugar hits to focus on businesses investing in the long term.
6: A boil water notice for Horowhenua's Mangaore, where two dead rats were found in the water reservoir, has been lifted. Tests on samples collected on Wednesday confirm the water meets all drinking requirements. Meanwhile, a pipe has burst in Wellington's Seatoun, cutting water to up to 100 homes overnight on Berwick Grove and Munro and Pinnacle Streets. Tiaki Wai says water tankers are on site. Fonterra's boss believes the dairy co-op remains in a strong position after selling off its consumer brands and reporting a 23.6% rise in annual underlying operating profit. Farmers' final farmgate milk price payout is $9.69, down from last year's record high $10.16. Chief Executive Richard Allen says they've shipped more milk than ever, despite shipping and weather disruptions.
10: Results demonstrated the strength and importance of our cooperative. The momentum of our co-op post-divestment is clear in these results.
0: Hokanui Sport.
6: In sport, Red Bull driver Isaac Hadjar's wrist is ready to drive in Formula One's Azerbaijan Grand Prix this weekend. The 21-year-old remains eighth in the driver's standings despite the injury. Liam Lawson will return to Racing Bulls after deputising in the Netherlands, Italy and Spain. Hadjar has offered this verdict on his rehabilitation.
11: The test on the sim went well. A similar environment than the cockpit. It's actually, if anything, nearly identical. The adrenaline on track and everything, I think I should be okay.
6: The All Whites are vowing to raise the bar as they begin a new World Cup cycle. 2 months on from their first World Cup visit in 16 years, the next four-year block began last night with a non-broadcast friendly against Palestine. Three more games follow in the coming days. Midfielder Marko Stamenić says their performance at the World Cup, even though they didn't progress from their group, needs to be the minimum standard.
12: Now we need to build on that and show that we can elevate that performance, not only just on a big stage for like a World Cup, but also in friendly games. We've got time in our hands. We've got 4 years until the next World Cup.
6: The Black Ferns boombox has been working overtime ahead of Sunday's rugby test against world champions England at Twickenham, where a crowd of 50,000 is forecast. Coach Whitney Hansen's revealed the Cranberries' hit Zombie has been blasted as the forwards did line-out drills. Speaking of in your head, she expects her players to relish the occasion.
13: As much as they haven't been in front of those numbers, like they have been under pressure, individually they know what they need to do to have that focus of performance.
6: Ex-Bulldogs halfback Bailey Biondi Odo has joined the Warriors on a development contract for the 2027 NRL season. Biondi Odo has most recently been playing with Townsville in the Queensland Cup and played the last of his 17 games in the NRL in 2022. That's news and sport. I'm Stuart Willey.
0: 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I had a dream.

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2: 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And for me, Alzheimer's isn't a radio ad. It's a disease my mum is battling. So rather than writing an ad, I thought I'd share a memory. I remember mum always had jelly beans in her handbag. I went to visit her recently and offered her a jelly bean, just like she had done 1,000 times for me. I watched her hold it in her hand, and I remember hoping that one little jelly bean might bring back one little memory, just for one little moment. Let's remember, September is Alzheimer's Awareness Month.
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3: In this update, Labour leader Chris Hipkins says the time frame for council amalgamations was unreasonable, so he's not surprised by delays. Councils had a strict three-month deadline to submit proposals by last month. The government's now putting off decisions until next year, saying no views were unanimous and all the plans need work. Hipkins says the timing was too tight.
4: They've upset councils and communities all up and down the country. They don't really know what they're going to do. They know that if they try and force this through, they're just going to annoy everybody.
3: News Talk ZB understands our electricity gentailers have proposed their own procurement process for an LNG import terminal, stalling a government decision. Cabinet's agreed not to sign a supplier deal this term, despite earlier intending to ink an agreement this year. Political reporter Troy Matich has more.
5: Government sources say there are now two potential pathways. The first is continuing the MBIE-led procurement process started in February. The second is letting the gentailers handle it, with options possibly including LNG, an alternative thermal backup, or a mix of the two.
3: Fonterra's chairman is defending its former CEO's pay packet. The latest annual report shows shareholders were returned $19.6 billion across the past year, including proceeds from selling its consumer brands. It also details the more than $8 million Miles Hurrell got for his final year in the job, with performance incentives continuing until 2032. Chair Peter McBride says pay is benchmarked against other Australasian companies.
6: This is the largest company in New Zealand, so it's hard to benchmark New Zealand. There's several CEOs paid more than him, and performance delivery has been lower than Miles's.
3: Police and customs have joined forces with Australian counterparts in a drug crackdown both sides of the ditch. In all, Trans-Tasman teams executed 560 searches, 85 of them in New Zealand, where 34 people were arrested, with drugs seized including meth, opium and MDMA. In Auckland, officers found cannabis grow houses nestled in suburban properties linked to Vietnamese organised crime, rolling up more than a quarter of a tonne of loose cannabis. Meta smart glasses are officially available here now, despite bans in Australia. It includes the Ray-Ban and Oakley models, which can covertly film and take photos and capture location data. Kate Rickard has more.
7: The glasses will be available online and at retailers with a $989 price tag. The companies say it marks the arrival of AI glasses in New Zealand, although Kmart's already been selling a knockoff pair. Just days ago, five Australian councils banned smart glasses in specific areas, including public pools, libraries and childcare centres.
3: A judge has ordered the White House to immediately reinstate press access for three news organisations barred by the US president. CNN, Politico and MS Now launched legal action against Donald Trump's administration. A federal court issued a temporary restraining order, meaning the ban can't be enforced for 14 days. The court rejected the administration's accusations the outlets were publishing false information and threatening national security.
2: Hokanui Sport.
3: In sport, last night's NPC action ended with a win for Tasman over Bay of Plenty, 45-26. Both sides reinforced by three returning All Blacks each, but the hosts won out at Nelson's Trafalgar Park. The US President's Cup golf captain Brant Snedeker is focused on making his three rookies feel at ease ahead of this morning's start against the internationals at Chicago's Medina Country Club. He says representing your nation alongside some of the world's top players can be daunting.
8: I remember it from my first few teams is walking into a team room for the first time with Tiger Woods and Phil Mickelson in there. It's a different vibe, right? Trying to get those guys as comfortable as possible. I mean, Jackson Kloeben was playing college golf a year ago. Now he's in a team room in a group chat with Scottie Scheffler and Sam Burns and Patrick Cantlay.
3: A balancing act for All Whites coach Darren Baisley as the team kicks off the longest FIFA international window ever. New Zealand faced Palestine in a friendly in southwest China last night. They'll later play against China on Monday and two matches in the Kirin Cup in Japan starting next month. The All Whites are without 12 players from the World Cup squad, but three uncapped players are in line for their first appearances. Baisley says it's important not to overload players too early.
9: Definitely this first game, because it's very early in the window, will definitely be a case of everybody getting an opportunity to get some minutes in their legs, depending on their position will be how much they get, sort of building up to those next few games.
3: Having dispatched the Warriors from the NRL playoffs, the Knights have turned their attention to denying top seed Penrith a spot in the grand final. The Knights have trained in front of thousands of fans in Newcastle ahead of Sunday's match. Skipper Kalyn Ponga says he's enjoying the responsibility of turning around the fortunes of last year's wooden spooners.
10: I understand the responsibility I have as the captain of this club and someone that's been here for so long, but it's not one that I shy away from. I actually enjoy it.
3: That's news and sport. I'm Stuart Willey.
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3: Usually I know exactly what to write for a radio ad. But this time, I don't. Because this ad is for Alzheimer's Awareness Month. And for me, Alzheimer's isn't a radio ad. It's a disease my mum is battling. So rather than writing an ad, I thought I'd share a memory. I remember watching sport with my mum. She had her favourite teams, her favourite players, and she'd loudly cheer them on. The other day I put the rugby on. The crowd was loud. The commentators were loud. But my mum stayed silent. I've never heard silence so loud. Let's remember, September is Alzheimer's Awareness Month.
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9: In this update, the local government minister denies money's been wasted. Now, the government's put off its final calls on council amalgamations. Cabinet gave councils 3 months to come up with proposals or risk having decisions made for them. Many councils rushed to form plans, but Simon Watts yesterday confirmed they won't make decisions until after the election, prompting anger from some mayors. He says that work by councils is still valuable.
10: I don't think any of that effort to date is wasted. It's all an investment to move forward. At the end of the day, the decision that for them to spend money on consultants is their decision.
9: Fonterra has revealed how much its former boss received in his final year in the job. The Dairy Co-op's latest annual report shows shareholders were returned $19.6 billion in the year to July, including proceeds from selling its consumer brands. It also detailed Miles Harrell's final $8 million of annual pay. Fonterra chair Peter McBride says he'll also get performance incentives until 2032.
11: That's not normal. Most vesting rights would be, say, 3 years. But this is agriculture and this is a cooperative. It's about a long-term outcome. I'm pleased for Miles. He's earned it.
9: Thousands of people in Hawke's Bay reported feeling a light earthquake shortly before 10 p.m. last night. GeoNet says the 3.9 magnitude quake occurred just south of Hastings at a depth of 39 kilometres. New Zealand's had its first case of a new North Korean cybersecurity threat. Our National Cybersecurity Centre's released a report warning of emerging threats. That includes a North Korean IT worker covertly obtaining remote work with a Kiwi business this year and earning our currency. Centre head Katrina Robinson says they're still not sure what motivated it.
12: They may have been part of North Korea's intelligence network. They may simply have been a person who was instructed to go out, find a job in a Western company and make money to bring back to North Korea.
9: The hefty price tag for the storm that thrashed Marlborough in July has been estimated at $8.1 million. Damage to many roads included parts of State Highway 1 and Awatere Valley Road. Hannah Feck reports.
13: $1.4 million's gone into emergency response work and restoring access and $6.6 on reinstating roads. District Councillor Scott Adams says they're asking NZTA for emergency works funding. He says the council only budgets $980,000 for such roadworks each year.
9: Drinkers across the globe are continuing to reach for New Zealand wine. The value of our wine exports reached more than $2 billion, with export volume increasing to more than 306 million litres in the 12 months to June. Overall sales have increased 8% and represents the industry's second highest June year total on record. New Zealand Wine Growers Chief Executive Anishka Jelisic says in a difficult market, Kiwis are winning.
14: We are making those distinctive, premium, fresher, lighter styles that the consumers want rather than the heavier, higher ABV styles that some of our competitor countries have been making.
0: Hokanui Sport.
9: In sport, New Zealand rugby boss Steve Lancaster is vowing to consider all views following yesterday's summit in Wellington. Stakeholders met in the capital to discuss the shape of rugby, with NZR looking to enact millions of dollars worth of savings to avoid a projected $66 million loss over the next 5 years. The shape of the men's elite competitions and the future of Super Rugby and the NPC were among discussion topics. Lancaster says the summit was about getting the ball rolling.
15: No, today was never about making decisions. Today was about bringing our stakeholders together so we could talk about some of the challenges that we're facing, some of the opportunities that we see to address those and to advance our thinking as we work through this.
9: Meanwhile, Lancaster has rejected a report in the Australian newspaper that the MCG is in line to host an All Blacks, British and Irish Lions test in 2029. A geographic golfing gamble by international captain Jeff Ogilvie for this morning's opening President's Cup four balls on the Medina course near Chicago. Ryan Fox is joined by fellow Antipodean Adam Scott in a fourth match pairing versus the United States' Colin Morikawa and Wyndham Clark. Ogilvie says it's a fascinating process to piece all the combinations together.
16: I'm sure Brant and his team we make some guesses. You know, based on practice round groups, we've got some ideas about what we want to find, what we want to get matched up, and I'm sure Brand has the same thing.
9: The President's Cup gets underway just after 4:30 this morning. The Warriors have signed former Bulldogs halfback Bailey Biondi-Odo on a development contract for the 2027 NRL season. Biondi-Odo played 17 games for the Bulldogs across 2021 and 2022 and has most recently been playing with Townsville in the Queensland Cup. He joins the Warriors as cover in the halves after the departures of Luke Metcalf, Luke Hansen and Jet Cleary to other NRL clubs. That's News and Sport. I'm Stuart Willey.
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8: In this update, local government NZ says it told the government the timeframe for councils to submit merger proposals was far too short. Councils were given a strict three-month deadline for Head Start amalgamation plans to last month. The government's now saying it'll hold off on decisions until next year, with all plans needing work and no unanimous views for regions. LGNZ President Rahet Stoltz says this is really frustrating.
9: We moved heaven and earth, every single council, in what is a very unrealistic timeframe.
8: Newstalk ZB understands an alternative proposal stalled progress on the government's LNG import terminal in the parliamentary term's final weeks. Political reporter Troy Matic has more.
10: Energy Minister Simeon Brown had intended to sign up a supplier this year, but two options are now on the table, including continuing the MB-led procurement process begun earlier or a Jen Taylor-led proposal. Government sources say the second option could include LNG, alternative thermal backup, or a mix of the two. Cabinet agreed not to make a decision this term.
8: The government's backing care for pets of domestic abuse victims in the latest Proceeds of Crime Fund round. Charity Pet Refuge is getting $2 million, coming entirely from the proceeds of assets seized from criminals. Associate Justice Minister Nicole McKee says the fund reached $15 million this year, but 43 groups applied for grants to the value of $167 million.
11: Every single one of those 43 applications were good applications. They all deserve funding. The pet refuge we saw ticked all the boxes.
8: Women taking estrogen hormone replacement in pill form are being reminded to do a health check. A Danish study looked at more than a million health records, finding the risk of blood clots increases after a year on the medication. It lifts stroke and heart attack risk when taking a high dose for longer. Neither finding applies to patches or gels. Auckland University Associate Professor Dr. Michelle Wise says heart attacks and strokes are common killers for women who should be vigilant.
12: Would want people to try to lessen those risks if they have anything that can be modified.
8: Things aren't getting worse for our lakes and rivers, but neither are they getting better. The latest annual Land, Air and Water Aotearoa National Picture shows not much significant change, and two-thirds of rivers and stream sites have impaired ecological health. Freshwater scientist Amanda Valois says there's been a bit of stabilisation, which is positive, but we can't settle for things not getting worse.
13: if we don't really start to push towards some improvements, you know, we're at risk of losing our indigenous flora and fauna and losing fish species that are found only here and nowhere else in the world.
8: The final Electric Avenue tickets have been almost instantly snapped up. More than 58,000 individual fans queued yesterday, hoping to get the last 15,000 tickets for the Christchurch Music Extravaganza. 32,000 two-day passes were sold before the lineup was announced for February of headliners Kings of Leon and Kelvin Harris.
0: Hokanui Sport.
8: In sport, New Zealand rugby is rejecting reports that the All Blacks and British and Irish Lions could play a test across the ditch as part of their 2029 series here. The Australian newspaper reports the 100,000 capacity Melbourne Cricket Ground is being floated as a possible venue to host a test match during the series, which could be three or four tests. But NZR boss Steve Lancaster says that's not the case.
14: No, it's not. That's a good rumour, but it's not one that we've started.
15: So you can kill that right now. What the Australian is reporting is incorrect.
14: Yeah, well, I'm not even aware of that reporting, but I can tell you that that is not under consideration.
8: The Lions are also considering playing France and Italy on their way to New Zealand, with details still being hammered out. The Perth Bears are reportedly poised to make a huge offer to attract Latrell Mitchell to the incoming NRL expansion side. The South Sydney back is reportedly considering going to the open market on November 1st, with the Rabbitohs in no hurry to lock down his services from 2028. The Bears are unable to approach him until that deadline ticks over. Meanwhile, ex-Bulldogs halfback Bailey Biondi Odo has joined the Warriors on a development contract for the 2027 NRL season. Biondi Odo has most recently been playing with Townsville in the Queensland Cup and hasn't played NRL since 2022. UK Prime Minister Andy Burnham insists he won't back down from his stance on drinking alcohol at live football matches now that he's Prime Minister. Burnham, a season ticket holder at Premier League team Everton, says the law which prevents fans from drinking in the stands is discrimination. The alcohol ban was introduced in 1985 to curb violent and disorderly behaviour in football grounds. But Burnham says the legislation dates to an era where football was very different and says there are ways the law could be changed and it could happen on a trial basis. That's news and sport. I'm Stuart Willey.
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7: Normally I write ads for businesses, for brands, but this one is for my mum. Well, technically it's for Alzheimer's Awareness Month, but for me, it's about my mum. Because Alzheimer's is a disease she's battling. So rather than writing an ad, I thought I'd share a memory. I remember how much mum loved it when my sister or I called. She loved hearing our voices. She loved feeling connected to us. The other day my dad passed her the phone so I could say hello. She didn't recognise my voice. So Mum, if you're listening, hi. It's me, Glenn, your son. I miss you. Let's remember, September is Alzheimer's Awareness Month.
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2: In this update, local government NZ says it told the government the timeframe for councils to submit merger proposals was far too short. Councils were given a strict three-month deadline for Head Start amalgamation plans to last month. The government's now saying it'll hold off on decisions until next year, with all plans needing work and no unanimous views for regions. LGNZ President Rahet Stoltz says this is really frustrating.
3: We moved heaven and earth, every single council, in what is a very unrealistic timeframe.
2: Newstalk ZB understands an alternative proposal stalled progress on the government's LNG import terminal in the parliamentary term's final weeks. Political reporter Troy Matic has more.
4: Energy Minister Simeon Brown had intended to sign up a supplier this year, but two options are now on the table, including continuing the MB-led procurement process begun earlier or a Jen Taylor-led proposal. Government sources say the second option could include LNG, alternative thermal backup, or a mix of the two. Cabinet agreed not to make a decision this term.
2: The government's backing care for pets of domestic abuse victims in the latest Proceeds of Crime Fund round. Charity Pet Refuge is getting $2 million, coming entirely from the proceeds of assets seized from criminals. Associate Justice Minister Nicole McKee says the fund reached $15 million this year, but 43 groups applied for grants to the value of $167 million.
5: Every single one of those 43 applications were good applications. They all deserve funding. The pet refuge we saw ticked all the boxes.
2: Women taking estrogen hormone replacement in pill form are being reminded to do a health check. A Danish study looked at more than a million health records, finding the risk of blood clots increases after a year on the medication. It lifts stroke and heart attack risk when taking a high dose for longer. Neither finding applies to patches or gels. Auckland University Associate Professor Dr. Michelle Wise says heart attacks and strokes are common killers for women who should be vigilant.
6: We want people to try to lessen those risks if they have anything that can be modified.
2: Things aren't getting worse for our lakes and rivers, but neither are they getting better. The latest annual Land, Air and Water Aotearoa National Picture shows not much significant change, and two-thirds of rivers and stream sites have impaired ecological health. Freshwater scientist Amanda Valois says there's been a bit of stabilisation, which is positive, but we can't settle for things not getting worse.
7: If we don't really start to push towards some improvements, you know, we're at risk of losing our indigenous flora and fauna and losing fish species that are found only here and nowhere else in the world.
2: The final Electric Avenue tickets have been almost instantly snapped up. More than 58,000 individual fans queued yesterday, hoping to get the last 15,000 tickets for the Christchurch Music Extravaganza. 32,000 two-day passes were sold before the lineup was announced for February of headliners Kings of Leon and Kelvin Harris.
1: Hokanui Sport.
2: In sport, New Zealand rugby is rejecting reports that the All Blacks and British and Irish Lions could play a test across the ditch as part of their 2029 series here. The Australian newspaper reports the 100,000 capacity Melbourne Cricket Ground is being floated as a possible venue to host a test match during the series, which could be three or four tests. But NZR boss Steve Lancaster says that's not the case.
8: No, it's not. That's a good rumour, but it's not one that we've started.
9: So you can kill that right now. What the Australian is reporting is incorrect.
8: Yeah, well, I'm not even aware of that reporting, but I can tell you that that is not under consideration.
2: The Lions are also considering playing France and Italy on their way to New Zealand, with details still being hammered out. The Perth Bears are reportedly poised to make a huge offer to attract Latrell Mitchell to the incoming NRL expansion side. The South Sydney back is reportedly considering going to the open market on November 1st, with the Rabbitohs in no hurry to lock down his services from 2028. The Bears are unable to approach him until that deadline ticks over. Meanwhile, ex-Bulldogs halfback Bailey Biondi-Odo has joined the Warriors on a development contract for the 2027 NRL season. Biondi-Odo has most recently been playing with Townsville in the Queensland Cup and hasn't played NRL since 2022. UK Prime Minister Andy Burnham insists he won't back down from his stance on drinking alcohol at live football matches now that he's Prime Minister. Burnham, a season ticket holder at Premier League team Everton, says the law which prevents fans from drinking in the stands is discrimination. The alcohol ban was introduced in 1985 to curb violent and disorderly behaviour in football grounds. But Burnham says the legislation dates to an era where football was very different and says there are ways the law could be changed and it could happen on a trial basis. That's News and Sport. I'm Stuart Willey.
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10: Met Service forecast for Southland. The marine forecast for Fovo at variable 10 knots. Northeast 15 developing this evening. Weatherwise today, the odd morning shower, then increasing fine spells. Light winds. A high today of 13, a low of 4 degrees. Tomorrow, expecting a few showers and northerly winds, turning westerly in the morning. High of 17, a low of 5. And Sunday, showers easing in the morning, southwesterly winds, a high of 10, a low of 6.
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2: In this update, the government's been accused of hypocrisy over its local government amalgamation. Councils were given a tight timeline to put forward proposals. Now, Cabinet says it won't make any decisions on plans until next year, after more analysis and development. Local Government New Zealand Regional Chair Dion Swiggs says it will only increase uncertainty at a time when councils have already been put through the ringer.
3: They keep telling us to say, stick to the basics, do the basics. We're trying to do the basics. We're getting on with the work that we need to do. And then all of these things are compounding.
2: Voters are still finding the cost of living their biggest bugbear, but concern is growing over the health system. Political reporter Ethan Griffiths has more.
4: The latest Ipsos Issues Monitor polled 1,000 voters, finding for 63% the cost of living was top of mind. Healthcare came next at 44%, rising 6 points since July. The economy was third on 34% and unemployment fourth with 21%. Issues facing Māori, population concerns and defence rated the lowest.
2: Federated Farmers says Miles Hurrell deserves to be the $8 million man. The outgoing Fonterra CEO received $8.16 million for the year to July. Hurrell will also have short and long-term incentives worth $5.98 million. Federated Farmers National Dairy Chair Carl Dean says when you turn around a cooperative like Hurrell has, you deserve to be rewarded. Meta smart glasses have hit New Zealand shelves, but is there much people can do about avoiding the dangers? Ray-Ban and Oakley models can now be bought in-store or online, able to covertly film and take photos and capture location data. The companies assure the recording light can't be turned off and say if someone covers it, the camera is disabled. Privacy expert Frith Tweedy says the most people can do is look out for that light.
5: People who are using them for good reason should be letting people know, but that's not going to protect people from bad actors who want to misuse them.
2: That's news.
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2: In sport, New Zealand rugby boss Steve Lancaster has avoided penciling in any firm checkpoints after a stakeholder summit in Wellington. The future of the Super and NPC competitions was on the agenda due to a $66 million forecast loss projected over the next 5 years. Lancaster says the meeting was effectively an ideas session.
8: There'll be a series of decisions over probably the next 12 months. We're not putting concrete timeframes on when any of those decisions will be made, but we will be working through them systematically.
2: Meanwhile, Tasman have beaten Bay of Plenty 45-26 to open round 9 of the NPC. The All Whites have returned to international football for the first time since the World Cup, drawing 2-2 with Palestine and China. That's sport. I'm Jodie Gill.
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1: Weather for Southland.
11: The odd morning shower, then big yellow, starting to break through for the afternoon as light winds breeze across Southland and West Otago through until night begins to fall. 12 degrees, the expected high for Tapanui and Invercargill. Goa hoping for a little warmer and a high of 13 degrees. Early morning scattered showers expected across Te Ano, easing around lunchtime as fine spells start to increase, then clearing this afternoon before northerlies develop overnight, an expected high of 14 degrees.
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12: Hello, hello, hello. Kia ora, kia ora, Ata Marie. Welcome to Hokanui Breakfast with Chitty for your Friday. Yeah, yeah, yeah, yeah, yeah, yeah, yeah. Woo, woo, woo, woo. Thoughts and prayers to parents who are getting ready for school holidays, celebrations and your host to students, teachers, office staff who will be doing the same. One will be running out of the house and one will be slowly, slowly one foot in front of the other. I'll let you decide which is which. Subway Shout Day, you have got a couple of hours up your sleeve if you want to nominate a local business or organisation. A couple of ways to do that, you can either text me 5009 or jump on Facebook. You'll see a photo of the Carfields team where it went last week. Just nominate there. Easy peasy lemon squeezy. I'll be back very shortly with your... Okay, was that Arnie? Are you here? Schwarzenegger? I'll be back very shortly with your top six right now. She is the longest lasting number one hit on the Billboard chart ever. Taking down Shaboozy, taking down Whitney Houston, taking down Mariah Carey. It's Ella Langley on Hokanui. Good morning.

0: 12 after 6, the couple who tried to trick us into believing they were texting via XL. It is Nelly and Kelly Rowland, Dilemma on Hokanoi. It's also time for your Hokanoi Top 6. It's a mix of some fun, some facts, and everything you need to hopefully keep you sharp, keep you savvy, and of course, keep you in the know. Today's episode very proudly brought to you by Dirt Therapy Solutions, Self-Appreciation Technologies, and Golden Years Entertainment Holdings. When people online tell you to go touch grass, turns out they might actually be dispensing legitimate medical advice. Researchers say spending time touching soil, plants, and grass can actually boost the healthy microbes living on your skin and potentially support your immune system. So the next time someone tells you to touch grass, don't take it personally. They're basically prescribing outdoor antibiotics. A Rotorua family have become overnight millionaires after winning lotto. But instead of planning luxury holidays or sports cars, their first big splurge is a clothes steamer. I love it. Win $1 million and immediately think, you know what? Those wrinkles are about to find out who's boss. I'd probably have the same thought, but different kind of wrinkles. Most families pass down jewellery, trauma, or fine china. The McCabe family passes down a 1997 Toyota Corolla. Cut from the same cloth. The car has now been driven by 4 generations and survived nearly 30 years, multiple family members, and several learner drivers. At this point, it's less a motor vehicle and more a slightly rattly family heirloom with indicators. Iconic. Kiwi NBA star, also known as my boyfriend, Stephen Adams, is preparing for another season with the Houston Rockets. I know, long distance again, after recovering from an injury. But his biggest concern for the upcoming season might be GTA 6. He reckons the game's release could impact player performance throughout the league, which is probably the first injury concern in professional sport where the rehab plan is simply, mate, just turn that PlayStation off. Researchers in Japan have found looking at your own face triggers the brain's reward system and releases a little burst of feel-good dopamine. So if you've ever been caught staring at yourself in the mirror, good news, you're not being vain, you're basically conducting important neurological maintenance. And finally, a 75-year-old Kaiapoi bride-to-be, yes, celebrated her upcoming wedding with a hen's party featuring topless waiters, plenty of laughs, and residents who suddenly become very enthusiastic about the activity program. In fact, organisers said some people who never normally put their hand up for such events couldn't signed up fast enough. For years, retirement villages have been searching for ways to boost participant rates. Turns out the secret wasn't bingo, crafts, or quiz afternoons. It was just far less shirts. That is your Hokanoi Top 6, some fun, some facts, and no doubt a few things to argue about over your brekkie.
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0: It's REM. It is Hokanui with Chitty. Were you scrambling yesterday to get tickets to Electric Avenue in Christchurch? Well, apparently a whole lot of you were, and now tickets for the festival are already appearing on resale websites for up to four times the original price after the event sold out almost immediately. Organisers say nearly 60,000 individual fans joined ticket queues when the final allocation of 15,000 tickets went on sale. So they described that demand, as you can imagine, as extraordinary. Soon afterwards, though, why are people like this? Passes, originally worth around $500, were appearing online for as much as $2,000. Actually, I've just answered my own question. I know exactly why they do that. But big old BUT, Consumer NZ, is warning buyers to be cautious when purchasing through resale platforms, noting there are few protections if tickets are fake, cancelled, or breached the terms of sale. Of course, next year's festival feature major international acts including Calvin Harris, Kings of Leon, Major Lazer, Bebe Rexha, Jungle, Fat Freddy's Drop. When it returns to Hagley Park in February, did you get tickets? Legit ones? Are you going? Let me know. 5009.
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2: In this update, criticism of the government's delay of council amalgamations. Despite giving councils a tight deadline, the government now won't make any decisions on their proposals until next year. Western Australia University research fellow Andy Atsquith says the government might have feared backlash given the election is so close. The Transport Accident Investigation Commission is stressing the importance of effective emergency aircraft evacuations. Its report into an engine fire in an Air New Zealand flight in 2024 found the aircraft landed safely in the capital, but the evacuation took nearly twice the 1.5 minute certification benchmark. Chief Investigator Louise Cook says the Commission's recommended Air New Zealand improves passenger briefing, safety cards and crew training.
3: Any increase in evacuation time increases the risk to life. It's not simply about just getting off the aircraft. It has to be done quickly, correctly. It has to be done safely.
2: Should the government provide insurance to people facing costly premiums? A paper shared with Climate Minister Simon Watt's office proposes a hypothetical government-backed flood insurer as a potential step forward. Consulting firm Melville Jessop Weaver suggests the scheme could address uninsurable properties in high-risk areas. Wickles has announced its top 50 kids' books list for 2026 with a record-breaking 24 New Zealand titles. The top five includes the Linley Dodd classic, Harry McCleary from Donaldson's Dairy, and Kat Quinn's Cooey the Kiwi. That's news.
4: In your local Hokanui News for Friday morning, Fonterra has announced a further $1 billion investment across its South Island manufacturing network over the next 3 years. The cooperative says the funding will increase capacity for high-value dairy ingredients used in areas such as sports nutrition, healthy ageing and specialist foods, while also improving environmental performance. The investment comes as South Island milk production continues to grow, with Fonterra expecting the program to create around 50 to 60 permanent jobs by 2029, along with construction and wider economic benefits. A major planning battle is looming over future development near the Awarua Satellite Ground Station. Satellite operator Space Operations NZ is seeking planning protections around the site to prevent interference with satellite communications, while the Stewart's family's Calder Stewart Group says the restrictions could limit future industrial development and investment opportunities in the area. The dispute is expected to be considered through Southland's planning processes. Southland business and energy leaders are calling for a national energy strategy as demand for electricity continues to grow. Speaking at an Invercargill Energy Forum, Great South Steve Canny said New Zealand can no longer rely on an organic approach to power generation and transmission planning. With increasing demand from industry, electric vehicles, renewable energy projects and major developments such as the proposed data grid AI facility at Makariwa, leaders say long-term planning is essential to support future growth. And Southland weightlifter Karen Ladbrook has claimed a bronze medal at the World Masters Weightlifting Championships. Ladbrook finished third in the women's 50 to 54 under 77 kilogram division, adding another international achievement to her competitive weightlifting career. That is your local Hokanui News, proudly brought to you by the St. James Theatre on Erk Street, Gore.
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2: In sport, Liam Lawson has avoided a high-speed crash with Lewis Hamilton in the second practice session for Formula One's Azerbaijan Grand Prix. The incident occurred as the Racing Bulls driver trailed the Ferrari veteran down the back straight of the Baku City circuit. Hamilton slowed to recharge his battery and received a subsequent reprimand for a move which forced Lawson into evasive action on the narrow street. Mercedes' George Russell has topped the time so far. The international pairing of Ryan Fox and Adam Scott's underway against Americans Wyndham Clark and Colin Morikawa at golf's President's Cup in Chicago. Each player hits their own ball and the best scores registered in the four balls format. Clark's birdie has trumped Fox's par on the opening hole to put the United States one up. That's sport. I'm Jodie Gill.
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1: Weather for Southland.
4: The odd morning shower, then big yellow, starting to break through for the afternoon as light winds breeze across Southland and West Otago through until night begins to fall. 12 degrees, the expected high for Tapanui and Invercargill. Gore hoping for a little warmer and a high of 13 degrees. Early morning scattered showers expected across Te Anau, easing around lunchtime as fine spells start to increase, then clearing this afternoon before northerlies develop overnight, an expected high of 14 degrees.
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4: A heads up for anyone heading away for the first weekend of the school holidays. You may need to pack for all seasons. What's new, Chitty? What's new? Met Service are forecasting rain, strong winds and possible snowfall across the parts of the country. Conditions are expected to deteriorate even more on Sunday as several cold fronts move north, bringing potential heavy snow to parts of central Otago, the Southern Lakes and Mackenzie Country, along with bursts of heavy rain and strong winds. Forecasters say the worst conditions should be relatively short-lived. With travellers crossing alpine passes or exposed roads, you might just face some disruptions. Good news is the conditions are expected to settle from Monday onwards, with high pressure bringing a return to largely fine weather across much of the country for at least the first half of the school holidays. I don't know, sisters and sisters, I don't really feel much like that at the moment either. And I always love a boogie. But when you, you know,

0: When she's not on the radio, she's swimming laps at the Gore Multiplex. 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
1: Taking it slowly, I'm afraid to be lonely. Nobody told me it's harder than I thought to tell the truth. It's gonna leave you in pieces, all alone with your demons. And I know that we need this, but I've been too afraid to follow through.

0: party.
1: Just Going called Seven Noah Khan, Julia Michaels. It is Hokunui with Chitty. If you are a bit of a true crime girly or boyy, this will be one you want to make sure is across your radar. There was nearly some true crime in here. A new documentary about disgraced Theranos founder Elizabeth Holmes is already attracting major attention of its release next month. Elizabeth Holmes, how do I place her? Well, she's basically, or was basically, the female tech wonder kid who convinced Silicon Valley she invented a machine that could do hundreds of blood tests from a single finger prick. She became a billionaire before it all unraveled, and it turned out the technology couldn't do what she claimed. There is a brilliant podcast called The Dropout, and also Amanda Seyfried then played her in a 8-part TV series, which you can find on Hulu. But this one, you can see everything, created by Nathan Fielder and Lance Oppenheim, is going to be crazy. It follows Holmes during her final weeks before entering prison and her early days behind bars. So it did premiere at 2 strong reviews, whilst teaser trailers have gone viral online, with viewers describing the footage as unsettling and deeply fascinating. Elizabeth Holmes, of course, was once valued at billions of dollars.

0: before collapsing in scandal, convicted of fraud back in 2022. The documentary features candid conversations between Holmes and Fielder as she reflects on her downfall, conviction and life behind bars. It's kind of like that same era of Anna Delvey, you know, who convinced everyone she was a heiress and she was actually just a scammer, or Belle Gibson, allegedly to all of the above, of course. There is a really good podcast called Just the Gist, and it tells you just the gist of all of these things, enough so you could talk about it at a dinner party, that kind of situation. And it is where I've gone down many a rabbit holes, and I could not recommend it anymore if you are that way inclined.
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8: In this update, it fears the government has only increased uncertainty for councils with delays to amalgamation plans. The government won't evaluate councils' proposals until next year, despite giving them a tight timeline to put the plans forward. Local Government New Zealand Regional Chair Dion Swiggs says pushing back the date is disappointing because a lot of time and money has been put into the plans. He says there's just one silver lining.
9: It means that we've now got some time to possibly get some better outcomes. How do we deliver those regional functions to New Zealand around our economy, our communities and our environment?
8: Voters are still finding the cost of living their biggest bugbear, but concern is growing over the health system. The latest Ipsos Issues Monitor polled 1,000 voters, finding that for 63% the cost of living is top of mind. Healthcare is next at 44%, rising 6 points since July. An open AI agent has gone rogue, hacking an Australian government website and accessing private data. Experts say it's the first known case of its kind, where the agent access both public and non-public files of the country's Medicare database in June. Australian Prime Minister Anthony Albanese is concerned over how long it took the company to notify the country of the breach. OpenAI Chief Global Affairs Officer Chris Lahan told CNN they informed Australia of the breach several weeks ago.
10: We do leave it up to the impacted entities to decide whether they want to make this public or not, and we do seek to work with them to be able to identify any exploitations, any vulnerabilities.
8: Fresh worries about the dangers of Meta smart glasses now available in New Zealand. Ray-Ban and Oakley models hit local stores yesterday, able to covertly film and take photos and capture location data. The companies say they'll keep strengthening protections as the glasses become even more capable. But privacy expert Frith Tweedy says someone wearing those glasses can easily see what people are typing on phones or laptops and even obtain PIN numbers. That's news.
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8: In sport, the All Whites have returned to football for the first time since the World Cup, drawing 2-2 with Palestine and China. Ben Wayne scored in the 5th minute and Jesse Randall did the same in the 35th. Their opponents equalised in the 27th and 39th minutes. Mercedes' George Russell has topped the times for both Formula One practice sessions in Azerbaijan as he battles teammate Kimi Antonelli for this year's world title. Antonelli broke down with a loss of hydraulic pressure, technically described as gremlins in his machine, but heads into Saturday's 15th round on the Baku street circuit with an 81-point lead over Russell in the standings. Liam Lawson has avoided a high-speed crash when Lewis Hamilton slowed to recharge his battery down the back straight. That's sport. I'm Jodie Gill.
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13: The odd morning shower, then big yellow, starting to break through for the afternoon as light winds breeze across Southland and West Otago through until night begins to fall. 12 degrees, the expected high for Tapanui and Invercargill. Gore hoping for a little warmer and a high of 13 degrees. Early morning scattered showers expected across Te Anau, easing around lunchtime as fine spells start to increase, then clearing this afternoon before northerlies develop overnight, an expected high of 14 degrees.
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13: If you live in a sporty kid winter household, you need to get amongst this. Applications are now open for the latest round of Sport NZ's Rural Travel Fund. So the funding helps rural sports clubs and teams within the Gore District with travel costs to local winter sport competitions. Eligible participants need to be aged between 5 and or 19. Don't miss out. The applications are only open for a couple of weeks, shutting Friday 9th of October. You can go to Travel Time link on Anteno. Check out the Gore District Council website to get, pardon me, that link to apply. But hey, if you are eligible, I would say run, don't walk. Right now it is Amen, it is Shabuzi, it is Jelly Roll, it is Hokanui.

0: What a throwback to our SingStar glory days, and also to every garage party across New Zealand since, well, forever. 7:15, it is Charles and Eddie on Hokanui. The government has released an updated dairy cattle code of welfare, which is aimed at strengthening already high animal welfare standards across New Zealand's dairy industry. So the revised rules will come into effect in April next year and include a requirement that calves be fed milk or milk replacer at least twice a day during their first 2 weeks of life, while the minimum body condition score for dairy cows will increase from 3 to 3.5 out of 10. The changes also tighten rules around transporting underweight cows and pave the way for future regulations on tethering dairy cattle and the use of electrified backing gates. Nicola Grigg is the acting Ag Minister and said, well, the changes reflect both scientific evidence and consumer expectations. While Dairy NZ and Federated Farmers have welcomed the update as a practical step forward for the industry.
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0: 7:23, Nickelback on Hokanui with Chidi. New Zealand has said, yep, here you go, here's 24 million smackaroos to put towards a new military communications satellite which has been developed by the United States as part of a wideband global SATCOM network. So, the satellite, expected to come out 2028, will be the 12th in a global communications system used by Allied Defence Forces and is designed to provide secure communications, including protection against electronic jamming. That's putting it in chitty terms. Capiche, we understand New Zealand is one of 10 international partners contributing to the project. 24 times 10, $240 million. Thank goodness it wasn't like a real hard number, but also nobody checked that math. In return for its investment, New Zealand Defence Force receives guaranteed access, as you should hope so, to satellite bandwidth for military communications, and the move forms part of wider efforts to strengthen New Zealand's space and defence capabilities in an increasingly complex global security environment. That's one way to put it.
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0: Going by the title of that song, I dare say Ed Sheeran might have already had a sneak peek, but let's see what Mother Nature has in store for the next 5 days.
1: Pokanui's five-day forecast with Twin Farm Tefrom and Softex. The proof is in the progeny. Tefrom.co.nz.
2: Actually, you won't be shivering tomorrow. It's going to be a high of 18. There will be a few showers with northerlies turning westerly in the morning. Shivering on Sunday, 10. The high, showers easing in the morning in southwesterlies. 10 on Monday, occasional rain in westerlies. Tuesday, warmer, 12. Occasional rain clearing in the Arvo, but remaining cloudy with westerlies. And Wednesday, get out the shorts, get out the singies. 15, partly cloudy and light winds.
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4: In this update, it's thought coalition disagreements could be behind a delay in council amalgamations. Our newsroom understands there wasn't consensus around the cabinet table for the process to begin. ACT declined to comment except to say it supported the government's position. A new poll scored Labour the most trusted party to deal with our biggest issues. The Nationals' tax attack is making a dent. The Ipsos Issues Monitors found voters are still most worried by the cost of living, followed by health and the economy. Political reporter Ethan Griffiths has more.
5: Respondents ruled Labour the most capable party to manage all those issues, with trust in National to deal with law and order and defence. But tax is a rising concern, with 8% of voters putting it in their top three concerns. That's the highest level since the 2023 election, and follows a campaign from National accusing the left of cooking up 9 new taxes.
4: The government says issues with insurance are being considered as part of the bigger picture on climate change. A paper by a consulting firm shared with Climate Minister Simon Watts floats the idea of a government-backed flood insurer. A public health expert says our deadliest cancer is being picked up too late. An editorial in the latest New Zealand Medical Journal says our ageing population will drive lung cancer cases to double by 2044. Public health professor Ross Laurenson says the disease is often diagnosed based on symptoms, while diseases that are less deadly are screened for. That's news.
2: In your local Hokanui News for Friday morning, Fonterra has announced a further $1 billion investment across its South Island manufacturing network over the next 3 years. The cooperative says the funding will increase capacity for high-value dairy ingredients used in areas such as sports nutrition, healthy ageing and specialist foods, while also improving environmental performance. The investment comes as South Island milk production continues to grow, with Fonterra expecting the program to create around 50 to 60 permanent jobs by 2029, along with construction and wider economic benefits. A major planning battle is looming over future development near the Awarua Satellite Ground Station. Satellite operator Space Operations NZ is seeking planning protections around the site to prevent interference with satellite communications, while the Stewart's family's Calder Stewart Group says the restrictions could limit future industrial development and investment opportunities in the area. The dispute is expected to be considered through Southland's planning processes. Southland business and energy leaders are calling for a national energy strategy as demand for electricity continues to grow. Speaking at an Invercargill Energy Forum, Great South Steve Canny said New Zealand can no longer rely on an organic approach to power generation and transmission planning. With increasing demand from industry, electric vehicles, renewable energy projects and major developments such as the proposed data grid AI facility at Makariwa, leaders say long-term planning is essential to support future growth. And Southland weightlifter Karen Ladbrook has claimed a bronze medal at the World Masters Weightlifting Championships. Ladbrook finished third in the women's 50 to 54 under 77 kilogram division, adding another international achievement to her competitive weightlifting career. That is your local Hokanui News, proudly brought to you by the St. James Theatre on Erik Street, Gore.
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4: In sport, Chief Executive Steve Lancaster has jumped to contextualise New Zealand Rugby's financial projections. Stakeholders have met in Wellington to discuss the future shape of the sport, with the governing body facing future deficits until 2031.
7: Just to be really clear, that $66 million is projected over 5 years. It is a forecast, and it's a forecast if we do nothing. What I can assure you is that we will not do nothing.
4: Sarah Hirani has re-signed with the Black Ferns sevens side beyond the 2028 Los Angeles Olympics. The 33-year-old's return comes 4 months after the birth of her and husband Connor's son. The Peter Burling-helmed Luna Rossa has won all three practice races ahead of the America's Cup preliminary regatta in Naples. Holders Team New Zealand were third. That's sport. I'm Jodie Gill.
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2: The odd morning shower, then big yellow, starting to break through for the afternoon as light winds breeze across Southland and West Otago through until night begins to fall. 12 degrees, the expected high for Tapanui and Invercargill. Goa hoping for a little warmer and a high of 13 degrees. Early morning scattered showers expected across Te Ano, easing around lunchtime as fine spells start to increase, then clearing this afternoon before northerlies develop overnight, an expected high of 14 degrees.
1: Southland's best music mix starts now on Hokanui.
0: You know we love seeing people in our community win, and Marissa Burgess is a prime example of that. Marissa works at HVS Motors here in Goa, and she's recently completed the New Zealand Certificate in Light Automotive Engineering Level 4. It is amazing. While studying also at Blue Mountain College, she completed MITO, Startup Ignition, see what they've done there, the Automotive Micro Credentials. So it is absolutely outstanding to see her continuing to build skills in the industry. Well done, girlfriend. It's Coldplay, it's Hokanui.

0: Coming up, quarter to eight, Sena Spiro, material lover at his Hokanui with Chitty, and let's catch up and talk sport with a sports lover. Good morning, Nispo.
1: Yeah, good day, Chitty.
0: Now, whilst it is getting pretty quiet on the Western Front, we still find a few things to talk about. And before we dive into week 9 of 10 for our NPC, obviously there's been a bit of chit-chatter around this week on the future of New Zealand rugby's domestic structure. What's your thoughts?
1: Yeah, good point. I mean, at the moment, the model is not working, isn't it? You can't afford to be losing money hand over fist, so they got to have a look at it. How they actually come about it, I'm not sure. I think more private investment is probably what's needed. Look, I like the NPC, but it's running at a loss. The thing about the NPC is it's tribal, it's where you're from, and all the rest of it. Super Rugby has had different models over the years. It's been going for 30 years now, and they've had a different sort of model about every 5 years. I think the big talking point over the last sort of 5 or 6 years is the loss of South Africa to the competition, and it's become effectively New Zealand against Australia. So, look, they're going to have to sit down and work it out. I know they had a summit in Wellington yesterday. I'm not sure what came out of it, but I guess we'll hear in due course, but something has to happen.
0: Yes, agreed. As far as matches this week go, there's a few biggies. Canterbury-Southland. Wow, this is the kind of game that Southland could actually probably go up there and put their best foot forward, even though they're down and out.
1: Yeah, absolutely. Nothing to lose at all, you know. And Canterbury are striving to make that top eight. They've had an up and down season. Just get the feeling with a few All Blacks rolling back in that they might be a little bit too strong, but I'd love to see that Southland knocked them over, particularly under the roof. I guess the big talking point is the Ranfurly Shield Challenge. If Northland can repulse the challenge, which they should, from Counties Manukau, then they retain it for the summer, which is just fantastic. And I'm sure the Shield is doing wonders up there. Good game last night with Tasman, with a few All Blacks rolling back in, were way too good for Bay of Plenty. And I think that's the key to it. Just keep an eye on the teams that are getting the All Blacks back.
0: Yeah, I think Taranaki Hawke's Bay will be interesting on that front.
1: Yeah, it will, absolutely.
0: You'll be keeping an

0: eye on this as it plays out. Ryan Fox is teeing off in his first ever President's Cup, so he'll be boogieing with the big kids.
1: Yeah, look, he's playing with Adam Scott. They're playing four ball at the moment. This is called the President's Cup. We know about the Ryder Cup. The President's Cup is kind of the rest of the world, if you like, not Europe, against the United States. And the USA normally win this, so it'll be interesting. But Fox and Scott haven't made a great start. They're actually three down after eight holes. And generally speaking, the Americans look to be a little bit ahead at the moment, early days. But it'll be great viewing over the weekend.
0: It certainly will be. And just before I let you go, a massive weekend of sport over the ditch with the NRL prelim finals. Tonight, Dolphins-Roosters, then Sunday, Panthers-Knights. And that is because, why, Nisbo, what's happening on Saturday?
1: Well, it's the AFL grand final.
0: Yes.
1: I think you're probably going to ask me who's in it.
0: I know
1: it's
0: Brisbane.
1: Fremantle against Brisbane, am I right?
0: Yeah, I know that the Lions are in it.
1: Yeah. Well, that's a huge day at Melbourne. I mean, 100,000 at the Melbourne Cricket Ground, of course. It's a massive sport, particularly in Melbourne, but all round Australia. So you've got the NRL prelim prelim final tonight, as you mentioned. The Roosters and the Dolphins, boy, that'll be a game and a half, won't it? In fact, both games will be great. And then you've got Panthers. I think most people still think the Panthers will win the premiership. But I think we saw last week that Newcastle are on a bad side. So a great weekend of sport coming up. And, of course, we've got Liam Lawson also in the Azerbaijan Grand Prix, back in a racing bulls car now. So much to talk about on Monday, I think.
0: Oh, absolutely. And, of course, the Black Ferns play England wee hours Sunday morning
1: they
0: too.
1: They do too, yes.
0: So there'll be plenty for us to have a wee yap about on Monday morning. You enjoy your weekend of sport, Nisbo, and we'll catch up then.
1: Good on you, Chitty. Cheers.
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0: Coming up after 8 on Hokanui, our locker room ladies are in thanks to Quinn's Unicam Pharmacy. They don't know what they're walking into, but we go on to school. The kind of school that the dictionary words have just come out, but I don't know if any of us will be across them. We'll find out together. It will be a laugh, no doubt, on Hokanui.
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8: In this update, mixed responses from council leaders to the government's move to delay decisions about council amalgamation after giving councils just 3 months to put forward proposals. In Canterbury, Waimakariri Mayor Dan Gordon and Selwyn Mayor Lydia Glidden says they're glad to now get additional time to consult with their communities.
9: We welcome the pause so any future reform is properly considered.
10: We've invested significant effort into this process, consulting with our community, and we really owe it to them to ensure that their voice continues to be heard.
8: In Wellington, Porirua Mayor Anita Baker and Wellington City Mayor Andrew Little are questioning why the process was so rushed in the first place.
11: We had to do it by a set date so they could do it by a set date, and now they walk away. They're cowards.
12: Be told now that we're going to think about this and we'll let you know next year. People are entitled to be frustrated by that.
8: A public health expert says our deadliest cancers being picked up too late. An editorial in the latest New Zealand Medical Journal says our ageing population will drive lung cancer cases to double by 2044. Public health professor Ross Lawrenson says diseases which are less deadly are screened for, yet lung cancer, which kills 1,800 people a year, is not. Signs, Auckland City Rail Links delivering on the hopes of local businesses. Real Groovy Records is in spitting distance of the new Te Waihora 2 station. Manager Sarah Williamson says numbers are higher than before the CRL opened and people seem to be spending more time in the Midtown area. Kiwi kids can't get enough of local authors. Whitcalls has announced its top 50 kids books list for 2026 with record-breaking 24 New Zealand titles. Hannah Feck reports.
13: The top 10 include Lindley Dodd's classic Harry McCleary from Donaldson's Dairy, Kat Quinn's Kiwi the Kiwi and Lee Cheng's Detective Beans series. All three series by Kiwi James Russell made the cut, including his brand new Marlon Foundling and the Circus of Lost Children series on number 8.
8: That's news.
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8: In sport, the All Whites have returned to football for the first time since the World Cup, drawing 2-2 with Palestine in China. New Zealand conceded equalisers to Ben Wayne and Jesse Randall's first half goals. Coach Darren Baisley can sense some deja vu.
15: Similar to our feelings from the World Cup, you know, we weren't able to hold on to a lead, which, you know, is something that we definitely need to look at and understand why.
8: British heavyweight boxers Anthony Joshua and Tyson Fury have agreed to terms to fight in Cardiff on December 11. The location of the bout has been debated for months, with New York, Las Vegas, London and Saudi Arabia considered. The fight reportedly won't start until the early hours of December 12 local time to appease US television audiences. That's sport. I'm Jodie Gill.
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7: Weather for Southland.
17: The odd morning shower, then big yellow, starting to break through for the afternoon as light winds breeze across Southland and West Otago through until night begins to fall. 12 degrees, the expected high for Tapanui and Invercargill. Gore hoping for a little warmer and a high of 13 degrees. Early morning scattered showers expected across Te Anau, easing around lunchtime as fine spells start to increase, then clearing this afternoon before northerlies develop overnight, an expected high of 14 degrees.
7: 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Your local breakfast from the heart of Gore, Hokanui Breakfast with Chitty and Regional Ford.
17: If getting your application in for the Creative Community Scheme is on your to-do list, then my friend, you need to get your A into G, because those applications close today, Friday 25th of September. Now, this is in partnership with Gore District Council and Creative New Zealand, and they are supporting and encouraging arts and culture activities across the Gore District. So grants are available to eligible groups, organisations and individuals for projects such as community performance, theatre productions, art initiatives and activities that engage young people in the arts. So, if you have a creative project that benefits the community, make sure you get that done today. You can go to the Gore District Council website. Also, if you have Nteno, you can find the link for those applications on there as well. Very shortly, hopefully, they'll be here. No, our locker room ladies are no tour away, but there's other ones. They like to make me wonder, I tell you. Payback is a son of a Jason Gunn. They'll be in shortly. Right now, it's Kings of Leon. It's You Somebody on Hokanui.

0: 8:13, it's Coterie on Okanui.
1: Bringing the sass, the laughs and the real talk, it's time for the Locker Room Ladies on Hokanui. Thanks to Quinn's Unichem Pharmacy, where parking is a breeze.
0: You know what they say, 3 out of 5 ain't bad. And we got Tyler, this is going to screw me up now, Shirley and Taryn. How are we, ladies?
2: Morning.
0: Now, did you know that, first of all, who knows what Merriam-Webster is?
2: Not I.
3: I feel like I've heard it, but no.
0: Okay, we might knob it off to that greater start.
4: Webster is a dictionary or an encyclopedia.
0: Do you know what this is? This is a microphone.
2: Webster is a dictionary or
0: correct.
2: A...
0: Correct. Merriam-Webster is a dictionary. And at this time of the year, they add new words. In fact, they've added 1,400 words. Don't worry, we're not going to go start to finish. But what I thought I might do, some are internet slang, some are dating terms, some are social media phrases, and some might just make us feel old. So I'm going to tell you what the word is. You're going to tell me what it means. And I have a funny feeling one person might know more than the other two, but I'm not saying who's who. Looks, Maxine.
5: Is that like doing things to make yourself look good to the max? No?
0: Yeah, you've done that. Trying to improve your appearance through grooming, fashion, fitness, cosmetic treatments, so you are presenting yourself.
4: It's a word called looks, Maxine. So it's under L.
0: Yes, and Maxine, like to the maximum, not Maxine as in Maxine Moyers.
4: But won't Maxine Moyers love that?
0: Yeah.
5: Wait, that's a word in a dictionary now.
0: Yes.
5: What is happening?
0: Wild. Parasocial?
4: Oh, definitely me. Parasocial?
0: Para. P-A-R-A. Social.
5: No. Is that to be very social?
0: No.
5: Or antisocial?
0: No. Para is often... it's a one-sided relationship with someone feels connected to a celebrity or an influencer or public figure who has no idea they exist. Example, Shirley Copeland and Meghan Markle.
5: Example.
4: Or Kim and Sonny Bill Williams.
0: Correct.
5: And Chitty and Stephen Adams.
0: No, that's my boyfriend.
5: Parasocial. Next word, please, Judge.
0: Cuffing season.
5: Is that like dating season? Like cuffing, dating?
3: Oh, wait, cuffing? Oh, okay. No, I thought cuffing season was going to be like milking.
0: What?
4: No, I thought cuffing on your back. But do we need to put our hearing aids in? Cuffing.
0: Yeah, should I spell? Okay.
4: Cuffing.
0: The time of the year when people suddenly want a relationship because it's cold.
5: Oh, so it's winter.
0: Yeah. Sunday scaries. I feel like...
3: Oh, I know this one. I'm... jumping in ahead of you, Taryn, because I actually know one. Like after your hangover, the Sunday scaries, so like your anxiety from the night before and getting ready for the Monday.
0: Doesn't necessarily have to be with a hangover. It can be just because you're anxious. But yes. Now
3: taking half a point for that.
0: You absolutely can. Now, this one I don't think any of you will get because I didn't get. I had to look up what it meant, but it made me absolutely lol.
4: Where did you look it up? In the dictionary?
0: Yeah. Rick roll.
4: Rick roll.
0: So, it's tricking someone into clicking a link that unexpectedly plays Rick Astley's Never Gonna Give You Up.
3: Who comes up with this and how did they get in the dictionary?
0: I don't know, but you
3: this
0: know
3: this is all, out the gate.
0: You know how all of like the scam like texts and stuff that you get? I wouldn't even be mad if I clicked it and that started playing. I'm like, I've been rickrolled and I'm absolutely okay with it. Okay, a couple of quick other ones. The Mandela Effect.
4: Well, he was the best president in Africa, so it's got to have something to do with that.
0: Kind of. It's like how everyone believes that Nelson Mandela died in prison, but he didn't actually. So
4: conspiracy theory type stuff.
0: Kind of, yeah. When a large group of people remember something differently from how it actually happened.
4: Actually, that's good.
0: Yeah. And Yacht Rock.
4: Yacht, as in Y-A-T-E-C-H. Yacht.
0: Yep.
4: Oh, America's Cup. Stuff like that, like yacht rock, the big wealthy people rocking around on a yacht.
3: Is it like rocking the boat, but like new and trendy?
0: Kind of both. The smooth, easy lifting, soft rock sound from the 70s and 80s that you listen to basically pretending that you're rich and on a yacht.
3: Yeah. How is this a thing? Who's like, using yeah, these like, words?
5: And who's paying to put these in the dictionary?
0: What do you think it's a cost thing?
5: Oh, well, surely we should make it a cost.
0: I'm going to charge you for every word you don't know. More from the Locker Room Ladies shortly on Hoka Nui.
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0: 25 after 8, the Thompson twins are Hold Me Now. It is Hukarui with Chitty. We've got Tyler, Taryn and Shirley in for the locker room, ladies. Now, apparently, according to some research and surveys and all the scientific-y things, there are 7 habits of highly likeable people. Let's run through them and then let's discuss. So the first is that they don't judge. They avoid making snap judgments about others. They get personal. They share a bit about themselves and aren't afraid to be vulnerable. The third one, they ask about other people. They show genuine interest in other people's lives. And they listen. They don't just hear, they listen. They remember things, birthdays, holidays, important events. They don't take themselves too seriously. They can have a lull at themselves. And the hospital. So people always feel welcome. What are our thoughts?
1: Man, I am the perfect person. I was just counting all of these things. I reckon I do all of those. Maybe not all of those to like a 100%, but like I do all of those. I'm perfect.
0: Humble too.
1: Yeah, duh.
2: Oh, I think I'm getting up there as well, really. I have to have a tick for most of those. Yeah, I don't.
0: I didn't necessarily think that we would think about ourselves.
2: I can think of a lot of people who don't do any of those things.
0: That's what I was going to... This is the point. Does that instantly void a friendship if someone isn't one of those things? Or is it if they're only a couple of those things? But so maybe they listen and they remember things, but they also judge and they never ask about you.
3: I'm going to say definitely not, because I do not tick all those boxes. And I've still got friends, so I'm hoping. Like, yeah.
0: What ones don't you think you tick?
3: I'm definitely a bit judgmental sometimes. Like,
0: I love it. You own it though.
3: Yeah, I don't know. Just a bit honest for my own good, maybe, but not in like a bad way always necessarily. But I don't know. Is there a good way of judging? Jerry's out. I'd say I'm hospitable. I can't really remember the other ones. My brain's. I don't remember things. Holidays, birthdays, dates. Not that person.
0: Yeah. No.
3: I just don't think I check all of those boxes.
0: So then my next question for you is, what is one word that you would use to describe each of us, and what is the one word that you would hope people in this room would use to describe you?
3: Oh, crikey, that's really hard. I think all of you are really giving. That's one word, like, be it giving of time, energy, things. Like, I just...
0: Yeah.
3: Actually, that's a word that I would use across the board for all of you. And, yeah.
0: Yeah, nice. There we go. I love that.
2: I like people to think that I'm kind. I like to be kind to people. And I do have some friends that are lacking some of those things. And
0: what
2: I just
0: their names?
2: Excuse that. Yeah, we won't go into that. Just some of those things, but they excel in other areas, so you do forget about that. But, you know, I think would like people to think that I am a kind, generous person with my time and my personality.
0: And what do you think about us?
2: Oh, heavens to Murgatroyd. Well, I love
0: heavens
2: that
0: to what?
2: Murgatroyd. Yeah, that's not in the dictionary.
0: Shall I let you think on that?
4: Yeah.
1: Me personally, I'm a bit like Shirley. Like, I'd like to think that people think I'm kind and a good listener and a good feedbacker. Like, I listen and I can give some good feedback. That's
0: I listen and I judge.
1: Yeah. No, I listen and
0: that's
1: I don't
0: what I was
1: judge.
0: Hearing too.
1: Feedback, not judge. Feedback. And I don't think all your friendships have to have all of those qualities, because I think you can meet in the middle and you might have some qualities and your friend might have some qualities and that might make up the 7.
0: Amen, sister. Yeah. Amen. I just think we're all gorgeous, cute, smart, funny.
2: I think the fun thing is really important because we do have a lot of fun.
0: Yes, we do. As I'm telling her, shut up, we've got to go to your 8:30 news.
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11: In this update, RMA Reform Minister Chris Bishop says he's used to being told off by local government, but that doesn't change the need for more work around amalgamation. Cameron's put the brakes on plans to merge local bodies, stating more analysis and development is needed, despite councils submitting proposals last month under a strict deadline. It sparked strong backlash from local mayors who believe the government's made promises it can't keep. Bishop says some regions' plans had become very complicated.
12: We were told by lots of them that they could get their act together and we could take things forward, and it isn't quite turned out like that.
11: Rising incomes and a flattening rental market are becoming a relief for tenants' wallets. Fresh data from property brokers has identified the share of income going towards rent has fallen from 44% to 40% in the year to June. It's also found the national weekly rent has stagnated. The Palestinian leader's asking why Israel hasn't been held accountable for the humanitarian catastrophe in Gaza. Mahmoud Abbas has spoken at the UN General Assembly via video after the Trump administration denied his entry visa. He says people in Gaza and the West Bank are facing death, starvation, displacement and destruction at Israel's hand. Another record-breaking year for Australasia's largest music festival as Electric Avenue sells out in practically an instant. Close to 60,000 fans joined the queue for the final 15,000 tickets yesterday afternoon for Christchurch's February event. That's news.
0: In your local Hoka Nui News for Friday morning, Fonterra has announced a further $1 billion investment across its South Island manufacturing network over the next 3 years. The cooperative says the funding will increase capacity for high-value dairy ingredients used in areas such as sports nutrition, healthy ageing and specialist foods, while also improving environmental performance. The investment comes as South Island milk production continues to grow, with Fonterra expecting the program to create around 50 to 60 permanent jobs by 2029, along with construction and wider economic benefits. A major planning battle is looming over future development near the Awarua Satellite Ground Station. Satellite operator Space Operations NZ is seeking planning protections around the site to prevent interference with satellite communications, while the Stewart's family's Calder Stewart Group says the restrictions could limit future industrial development and investment opportunities in the area. The dispute is expected to be considered through Southland's planning processes. Southland business and energy leaders are calling for a national energy strategy as demand for electricity continues to grow. Speaking at an Invercargill Energy Forum, Great South Steve Canny said New Zealand can no longer rely on an organic approach to power generation and transmission planning. With increasing demand from industry, electric vehicles, renewable energy projects and major developments such as the proposed data grid AI facility at Makariwa, leaders say long-term planning is essential to support future growth. And Southland weightlifter Karen Ladbrook has claimed a bronze medal at the World Masters Weightlifting Championships. Ladbrook finished third in the women's 50 to 54 under 77 kilogram division, adding another international achievement to her competitive weightlifting career. That is your local Hoka Nui News, proudly brought to you by the St. James Theatre on Erik Street, Gore.
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11: In sport, honours remain even at 2-2 in the opening four balls of golf's President's Cup on the Medina course in Chicago. Ryan Fox and Adam Scott are 3 down through 9 holes against Americans Wyndham Clark and Colin Morikawa. Everyone has taken a hole at some point. Fox with this 13-foot birdie putt on the par 3 7th.
14: They desperately need one downhill left to right.
15: Yes, sir. Walk that one in.
11: To the ghost of Old Mugs Pass, Peter Burlings delivered a Coots Butterworth-shaped warning to his former syndicate and current holders, Team New Zealand, by helming Luna Rossa to 3 practice race wins on the eve of the America's Cup preliminary regatta off the Naples coast. That's sport. I'm Jodie Gill.
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10: Weather for Southland.
0: The odd morning shower, then big yellow, starting to break through for the afternoon as light winds breeze across Southland and West Otago through until night begins to fall. 12 degrees, the expected high for Tapanui and Invercargill. Gore hoping for a little warmer and a high of 13 degrees. Early morning scattered showers expected across Te Anau, easing around lunchtime as fine spells start to increase, then clearing this afternoon before northerlies develop overnight, an expected high of 14 degrees.
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0: A quick round of vibe and unsubscribe with our locker room ladies before we say goodbye to them. Well, actually, Tyler's going to hang around for property of the week. She's going to put on her real estate hat. But in the meantime, we are vibing and unsubscribing. I am unsubscribing from Being Forgetful. That's the second book I've taken out of your page. Shirley, yesterday I got to work and then I come up and I went to open my laptop and then I was like, my laptop's still at home. Nothing worse. So by 6 o'clock I'd been to work twice. We live, we laugh, we move on.
2: Don't be scared to make a wee list. Just have it on the desk at home.
0: Normally I put it by the door but I just looked at it, clocked it. Don't need that.
2: Well, I'm unsubscribing. It's boring and it's repetitive, but I'm definitely unsubscribing to the weather gods. We need to give a shout out to all those farmers out there that are so depressed. It's so wet and the poor little lambs and oh my God. But so, yeah, come on. We need some spring sunshine.
1: I am unsubscribing from, I don't know if I've said where I live now on this, but my neighbours have lambs. I'm not a fan.
2: You're living in the country. We're backed onto Rivia Street.
0: Give her a
1: dress. It's just loud. Lamb, 10 o'clock at night. Please. Duff for the farm.
3: I'm unsubscribing. Oh, mine are kind of going to tie together. Unsubscribing from losing our sleep on Saturday night.
0: I wonder what your vibe
3: will be. It's not. But love daylight savings. That's not going to be my vibe. I'm going to change it up. But an hour's sleep does really shake you, especially when you have a small human and sleep is already not something that you have a surplus of.
0: I was going to say, wild idea. Go to bed an hour earlier. Julie?
2: Definitely, which I normally try to do. Are we vibing now?
0: Yes.
2: My vibe is definitely we are going to our very first Alexandra Blossom Festival tomorrow. I do wish I was in the back of a big wagon leaving from the Trout at 8 a.m. in the morning with a bucket of booze between my legs. But no, we're just travelling up quietly and doing it the old-fashioned way. Never, ever been. But you've just reminded me I'm going to lose an hour's sleep. I hate that. Normally daylight saving, I do go to bed an hour earlier because it takes me 6 months to...
0: Nice. So what was your vibe?
2: The Blossom Festival.
0: Oh, nice. Well, that's actually quite funny because my vibe is blossoms.
3: Yes.
0: Like, and how they're hanging on for dear life in this wind. I'll just take my hat off to them.
2: They are.
0: Which is blowing off because it's been so windy.
1: I am vibing my Friday mornings.
0: Hey,
1: my Friday mornings with the girls.
0: Hey.
2: Can I just quickly say, if you haven't been out to the Charlton Cemetery, the blossoms out there are outstanding. Well, I hope they still are. They were on Tuesday, but beautiful.
3: And I'm vibing, not daylight savings and not that evening's getting lighter, although that's great, but I'm vibing, you know how some mornings you just wake up and, like, I was driving home from training this morning, I thought, today's going to be a good day, I got this. I'm just vibing that feeling.
0: We like that. May that be contagious.
2: Yes.
1: Amen.
0: The only thing I want to catch is good vibes. Okay, bye.
1: Bye.
0: It's Olivia Dean on Hokanui.

0: 8:46, it is live, it is heaven, and it is time for Property of the Week with Bailey's Real Estate and Tyler Routhen. Hello!
1: She's back!
0: Long time no see, what have you been up to?
1: Oh, honestly, people will be so sick of my voice, so I'm really sorry.
0: No, don't be silly. We love to see you, we love to hear you. Now, I want to know, what's happening at Willow Ridge? Is it time for stage two?
1: Yeah, so stage two is live. Two sections are actually already sold,
0: wow.
1: So there's only two remaining. They are the 1 hectare blocks, so a little bit out of the ordinary. But yeah, first build is nearing completion out there. Another one's been pegged. Like, it's going to be all go out there. It's going to be awesome. We're so excited.
0: It is going to be awesome. And looking at these photos on the Bailey's website, which everybody can check out, it just looks like it's going to be stunning. The backdrop, the view, all of the above.
1: Yeah, 100%. And still so close to town. Like, you're rural without being way out of the way. So, no, it's awesome. Lots happening in the Bailey's world. It's great.
0: Oh, any other updates for us?
1: There's a few things happening at the moment. We've got the deadline

0: 16 Pukaki Street closes at lunchtime today. And then we're doing a little bit in the commercial space at the moment, and it's not quite online yet because we all know that I love a teaser. But we are listing quite an iconic Southland premises that'll be coming on the market in the next sort of week or so.
1: Southland?
0: Well, Gore District.
1: Okay. And is it currently a business?
0: It's a business that runs from there, yes, but we're selling the it's like it's the building and what's been in it historically that everyone knows it as.
1: Okay. We'll get some more details out of her. I will try my very, very best. Are there open homes and stuff this weekend?
0: Yes, we've got open homes happening today, tomorrow and Sunday. So last open home at Pukaki Street, both the Churchill Ave properties being open home today as well. Hamilton Street, Saturday. This is really testing my recall, but we're open homing all weekend.
1: Yes, you are. And that is a great amount of recall. You might say that you don't remember, but you've outdone yourself,
0: yeah,
1: mate.
0: Hey, thank you. I needed some redemption because crikey.
1: If you do want to check out Tyler and Julie's Bailey's socials, which is
0: Team JT.
1: Team JT.
0: Yeah.
1: Very nice. And or jump on the Bailey's website. You will find it wherever you need to. Or give them a call. Pop in and see them. There's many ways to get in touch. And they'd love to hear from you or see from you. Either way, thank you, mate. We'll catch up soon.
0: Sounds good. Thanks, Jenny.
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The Foo Fighters learning to fly at his Hokonui with Chitty. After 9 o'clock, we talk about some potential changes to parking in Invercargill. The best books, there's another list out. And your reminder to set the alarms early on Sunday for the Black Ferns. Oh yeah, and it's going to be daylight savings. Right now, Avicii taking you through to the news.

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5: 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And for me, Alzheimer's isn't a radio ad. It's a disease my mum is battling. So rather than writing an ad, I thought I'd share a memory. I remember Mum always had jelly beans in her handbag. I went to visit her recently and offered her a jelly bean, just like she had done 1,000 times for me. I watched her hold it in her hand, and I remember hoping that one little jelly bean might bring back one little memory, just for one little moment. Let's remember, September is Alzheimer's Awareness Month.
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7: In this update, RMA Reform Minister Chris Bishop says amalgamation plans have become a tougher picture than initially planned. Some local mayors are frustrated with what they call a waste of time and money after being pressured to submit amalgamation proposals under a tight deadline last month. Cabinet's now said it won't make decisions on the proposals until next year after more analysis and development. Bishop says the government's run out of runway ahead of the election.
8: We had 18 proposals. Some of them are really high quality, but there's obviously a spectrum. And for some of the regions, it got really complicated.
7: A new poll scored Labor the most trusted party to deal with our biggest issues. The Ipsos Issues Monitors found voters are still most worried by the cost of living, followed by health and the economy. Political reporter Ethan Griffiths says more.
9: Respondents ruled Labor the most capable party to manage all those issues, with trust in National to deal with law and order and defence. But tax is a rising concern, with 8% of voters putting it in their top three concerns. That's the highest level since the 2023 election, and follows a campaign from National accusing the left of cooking up 9 new taxes.
7: Benjamin Netanyahu's speech to the UN General Assembly has triggered a mass walkout. It comes as New York Mayor Zoran Mamdani called the Israeli Prime Minister a war criminal. Many are calling for Netanyahu's arrest under the International Criminal Court warrant issued in 2024. In his speech, Netanyahu lambasted Iran.
10: I vowed to prevent Iran's murderous dictatorship from developing atomic bombs, nuclear weapons aimed at destroying Israel.
7: Auckland Airport's encouraging travellers to pack smart these school holidays. And remember, batteries, including AirPods, need to be carried on, not packed in checked baggage. Today we'll see the busiest day for both domestic arrivals and departures across the period. That's news.
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14: Hokanui Sport.
7: In sport, Sarah Hirani will bid to attend a fourth Olympics at Los Angeles. The 33-year-old's re-signed with the Black Ferns Sevens side until the end of 2028. The return comes 4 months after the birth of her and husband Connor's son. The All Whites' winless football run has extended to 6 matches after a 2-2 draw with Palestine and China. New Zealand conceded equalisers to Ben Wayne and Jesse Randall's first half goals. Coach Darren Baisley echoed a similar sentiment from this year's World Cup.
15: We need to find a way to win, and that's something that we definitely need to look at and work on.
7: British heavyweight boxers Anthony Joshua and Tyson Fury have officially agreed terms to fight in Cardiff on December 11th. That's sport. I'm Jodie Gill.
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16: The odd morning shower, then big yellow, starting to break through for the afternoon as light winds breeze across Southland and West Otago through until night begins to fall. 12 degrees, the expected high for Tapanui and Invercargill. Gore hoping for a little warmer and a high of 13 degrees. Early morning scattered showers expected across Te Anau, easing around lunchtime as fine spells start to increase, then clearing this afternoon before northerlies develop overnight, an expected high of 14 degrees.
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Sam Fisher, Demi Lovato, What Other People Say. It's Hokanui with Chiri, and I'll tell you what other people are saying about books. A beautifully designed children's book celebrating birds has claimed the top prize at this year's PANZ Book Design Awards. Omnibird, written and illustrated by Gazelle Clarkson and designed by Veta Kelly alongside Clarkson, won both the overall award and the best children's book category. And it's a stunning, cute wee thing. Our judges praised the book's large format design, engaging illustrations and journal style presentation, saying it made science accessible, playful and enjoyable for young readers. Have you ever heard science be described in such a way? Other winners include The Atlas of New Zealand Wars, Mr. Ward's Map and the best illustrated book, and also whilst awards were also handed out across education, typography, cover design and publishing, judges described Omnibird as a standout entry that perfectly balanced information, creativity and exceptional design. Are you making a Christmas list for, you know, a shopping list? Maybe if you've got someone in your life, a wee kid that would enjoy a bit of creativity and science, I would say get on the Google machine or pop round to Pup Plus and get that sorted. Job done. Thank me later.

0: From Harry Styles and American Girls on Hokanui to Invercargill residents, the ICC is seeking public feedback on a range of proposed parking changes across Invercargill and Bluff, along with updates to its parking control bylaw. So the consultation covers new parking arrangements at the Unawa Museum of Southland and Wakna Place, Essex Street West and Stirling Point in Bluff. Plans include introducing four-hour free parking, mobility parks and bus facilities at the new museum, restricting Wakna Place to authorised vehicles only, formalising parking around Distinction Hotel development and improving traffic flow at Stirling Point with a new no-stopping area. Council is also proposing to remove parking maps from the bylaw itself and instead publish them separately online, making it easier to keep parking arrangements current without requiring a full bylaw review every time changes are needed. If you've got some thoughts about that, have your say. Public consultation is open until the 25th of October.
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Turn Me Loose. It is Loverboy on Hokanui with Chitty. This weekend, Black Ferns face the toughest challenge of the year when they take on world number one England at Twickenham. This is the final match of the European Tour, and we are heading into the clash unbeaten this year and are boosted by the return of several key players. Coach Winnie Hansen has made a number of changes to the starting side as the team prepares to face an England outfit that has lost just once in its last 40 tests. Now, Hansen says the match provides another opportunity for the Ferns to test themselves against the world's best while continuing to develop their identity ahead of future international campaigns. Don't forget John Mitchell, as in, aka the old All Blacks coach, is the current coach of the England women's team. So, Hansen versus Mitchell. That's quite cool. Iconic, in fact. Black Ferns, England, this Sunday, 3 a.m. New Zealand time. Will that be 2 a.m. or will that be 3 a.m? But will 4 a.m, that'll be 3. No, it'll be 3. Let it go. It is James Bay on Hokanui.

0: when I come around, it's green day. It's a good day when I come around. You know, it's true if you've got to convince people. A small Tampanoi knitting group is making a massive difference, and they've been recognised at the Clutha District Council Community Awards. Knit and Yarn. That name is absolutely mwah, chef's kiss. Made up of 5 dedicated volunteers, received an award in the health and wellbeing category for its work creating hand knitted garments for babies and young children. So it's only been going around for about 20 years. That's epic. The group has supplied items to hospitals across New Zealand, overseas, including places like Ukraine, while also supporting local families. Members contribute around 60 volunteer hours every month. They meet weekly in Tapanui to knit, to share skills, to support one another. And along with the recognition, the group received $1,000 in prize money, which has already been earmarked for purchasing more wool so the work can continue. Well done, Knit and Yarn, and well done on that name. Love it.
1: Oh, I was just overtaking someone, officer. Could have only been a couple of k's over. But just for a second to get round them, you know? You're not going to ping me for that, are you? Surely just a warning. I've never even had a...
2: Crash involving 3 injured parties. Reported speeding vehicle collided with an SUV at an intersection. 2 victims, stat 1. We've lost the driver. We've heard it all. We've seen it all. Slow down.
3: Just metres from the line. Looking to score here. Pass it up wide.
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0: Another Honkanui breakfast morning done and dusted. Another Honkanui breakfast week done and dusted. I'm out of here, potentially Blossom Festival bound. Got a couple of jobs on the agenda this weekend as well. Just one of those weekends. Whatever you're doing, I hope it is glorious. I hope it is full of fun and sun and all of the good things. Monday morning, what's happening? Well, it will be school holidays, so no little locker room. We talk touch development across East and Southland, sports debrief with Nisbo, and Meg, who's aka Scoodles, an artist, is coming in to tell us all about a very cool, immersive, let's call it that, exhibition coming up that you could be a part of in many different ways. She is one clever cookie. Meg designed our cardboard cutout of our Hokanui hills and superheroes that we debuted at the Christmas parade last year. So she knows what she's up to, and she is one very clever, creative cookie, and I'm looking forward to diving into what this is all about. Enjoy the rest of your day, your weekend, and I will catch you bright and early from 6 a.m. on Monday.
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12: In this update, the government says issues with insurance are being considered as part of the bigger picture on climate change. A paper by a consulting firm shared with Climate Minister Simon Watts floats the idea of a government-backed flood insurer. The firm calls it a rough outline rather than a formal proposal. Here's senior political reporter Azaria Howell.
13: Simon Watts says New Zealand has a very high uptake of residential insurance and a natural hazards insurance scheme. He says in the long term, the government should move away from a default reliance on buyouts after major events. Watts expects more decisions after the election.
12: Lung cancer numbers are expected to swell. An editorial in today's New Zealand Medical Journal says the number of cases will double by 2044 to more than 4,000 a year. Public health professor Ross Lawrenson says that's because of an ageing population. He says the disease is often picked up late because its symptoms could be tied to a range of conditions. Lawrenson says it's not screened for like breast and prostate cancer. Also in today's medical journal is a warning that new ADHD prescribing rules aren't enough on their own. Changes were introduced in February allowing GPs and nurse practitioners to diagnose and prescribe medication for ADHD. However, new research argues it's not enough to ensure equitable treatment. Academic and GP Stephen Lillis says there's still a lack of guidance on training, with only certain practitioners doing ADHD diagnosis.
14: There's lack of clarity as to where they can go to get a good assessment to see if they've got ADHD, and the cost is still quite onerous.
12: Fonterra's boss is extremely proud of the dairy co-op's latest results. It's confirmed a final farm gate milk price payout for farmers of $9.69. That's down from last year's record high, $10.16. This year's total dividends come to 73 cents per share, including 16 cents paid out earlier from the sale of Fonterra's consumer arm. Chief Executive Richard Allen says they've overcome major challenges, including weather events and geopolitical instability. That's news.
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11: Hokanui Sport.
12: In sport, honours are even in the opening four balls at golf's President's Cup in Chicago. Justin Thomas and Jackson Koivin have secured the first point for the United States with a 4-3 win. Ryan Fox and Adam Scott are two down through 14 holes against Americans Wyndham Clark and Colin Morikawa. The Kims, Siwoo and Tom are two up through 13 for the internationals, as are Hideki Matsuyama and Ryo Sisatsune through 16. The Minwoo Lee Sunjae Im contest against Scotty Scheffler and Sam Burns is tied through 16. Lunarossa, helmed by Peter Burling, has won all three practice races to tune up for the America's Cup preliminary regatta at Naples. Old Mug Holders, Team New Zealand, finished third overall. That's sport. I'm Malcolm Jordan.
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17: Met Service forecast for Southland. The marine forecast for Fovo at variable 10 knots. Northeast 15 developing this evening. Weatherwise today, the odd morning shower, then increasing fine spells. Light winds. A high today of 13, a low of 4 degrees. Tomorrow, expecting a few showers and northerly winds, turning westerly in the morning. High of 17, a low of 5. And Sunday, showers easing in the morning, southwesterly winds, a high of 10, a low of 6.
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5: In this update, Nationals questioning where Labor will get the money to fund its $4 billion election pledge. The party's promising to fund new state homes, schools and hospital upgrades. Leader Chris Hipkins says the money would come from the government's capital allowance. But Nationals housing and infrastructure spokesperson Chris Bishop says they live in a fiscal fantasy land.
6: You can't just magic money up. It all has to come from somewhere. It's either borrowed money or it's from future tax revenue, but they've got to work out where all that comes from.
5: Lung cancer numbers are expected to swell. An editorial in today's New Zealand Medical Journal says the number of cases will double by 2044 to more than 4,000 a year. Public health professor Ross Lawrenson says that's because of an ageing population. He says the disease is often picked up late because its symptoms could be tied to a range of conditions.
7: Compared with breast cancer or prostate cancer, which are both picked up through screening, you know, lung cancer is something that at the moment we only picked up symptomatically.
5: The government's ignored official advice when pushing ahead with scrapping the Broadcasting Standards Authority. Documents released by the Ministry for Culture and Heritage reveal that Media Minister Paul Goldsmith was told that abolishing it could carry more costs than benefits. Officials had warned that audiences could face fewer protections against unfair and inaccurate media content, suggesting BSA reform would be a better option. The insurance industry is uncertain about a potential government insurer, an idea floated by consultants. Firm Mevil Jessop Weaver notes it's a rough outline aiming to generate discussion rather than a formal proposal. The paper suggests a government insurer could provide relatively high fees for otherwise uninsurable homes, allowing buyouts in the event of a severe flood. Insurance Council CEO Chris Farfoy says the market model doesn't need a change, noting we already have the Natural Hazards Commission, which is backed by the taxpayer. And Auckland Airport's encouraging travellers to pack smart these school holidays, and remember batteries, including AirPods, need to be carried on not packed in check luggage. Today we'll see the busiest day for both domestic arrivals and departures across the period. That's news.
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5: In sport, an evenly contested opening day at golf's President's Cup on the Medina course in Chicago. The United States lead 3-2 in the hunt for at least 15.5 points to win over the next 3 days. Ryan Fox's debut with Adam Scott has resulted in a 3-2 defeat to Americans Wyndham Clark and Colin Morikawa. Justin Thomas and Jackson Koivin, alongside Scotty Scheffler and Sam Burns, earned further victories for the hosts. Hideki Matsuyama and Ryo Hisatsune and the Kims, Siwoo and Tom, helped balance the ledger for the internationals. Wellington Rugby has gone to the Dogs, at least on Sunday. Fans are encouraged to bring pooches to the City Stadium for the Wellington Waikato NPC match in what's been marketed as Bark in the Park. That's sport. I'm Malcolm Jordan.
4: Weather for Southland.
10: Met Service forecast for Southland. The marine forecast for Fovo, a variable 10 knots. Northeast 15 developing this evening. Weatherwise today, the odd morning shower, then increasing fine spells. Light winds. A high today of 13, a low of 4 degrees. Tomorrow, expecting a few showers and northerly winds, turning westerly in the morning. High of 17, a low of 5. And Sunday, showers easing in the morning, southwesterly winds, a high of 10, a low of 6.
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11: In this update, Health New Zealand has announced a boost to its frontline workforce. It's adding 380 nurse, midwife and healthcare assistant roles this financial year, including 94 new emergency department positions. National Chief Nurse Nadine Gray says hospitals have experienced significant demand over winter. She says they're targeting additional staff for the regions, districts and services where they've identified a particular need. The boost includes 120 roles in the Upper North Island, 32 in the Central North Island, 76 in the Lower North and 149 in the South Island. Defence Force chiefs are warning New Zealand's military faces a very high risk of asset failure. Lachlan Rennie has more.
12: In a briefing to incoming Defence Minister Paul Goldsmith, military officials outlined infrastructure failings caused by funding constraints. It says the estate's seen significant asset degradation, compromising the force's ability to operate in a deteriorating security environment. The briefing also outlined most of the Royal New Zealand Navy fleet will reach end of life by the mid-2030s.
11: Paul Goldsmith says it's critical New Zealand has a combat-capable force, and that's why the Defence Capability Plan outlines $12 billion of commitments over the next 4 years. The stage is set in Washington, D.C. for Chinese President Xi Jinping's highly anticipated state dinner with Donald Trump. Some of the biggest names in AI will be dining with the two leaders as their economic and technological rivalry grows. Earlier today, the presidents met for formal talks, with Xi suggesting that the country should work together to develop AI for good. Former US diplomat Brett Bruen told the BBC there's been a lot of flattery from Trump, but not a lot of substance.
13: That strategy has not worked out particularly well with whether it's Xi Jinping or Vladimir Putin.
11: The Waitangi Tribunals found that the Crown didn't properly consult with Māori on a new health plan after it abolished the Māori Health Authority. The Tribunals just released the second part of its findings into the Coalition's move to abolish the authority, which was set up shortly before the Labour government left office. That's news. In sport, the United States lead the Internationals 3-2 in the hunt for at least 15.5 points to win at golf's President's Cup in Chicago. Ryan Fox's debut with Adam Scott has resulted in a 3-2 defeat to Americans Wyndham Clark and Colin Morikawa. Justin Thomas and Jackson Koivin, alongside Scotty Scheffler and Sam Burns, earned further victories for the hosts. Hideki Matsuyama and Ryo Hisatsune and the Kims, Siwoo and Tom, helped to balance the ledger for the visitors. Five foursome matches are tomorrow. Sarah Hirani will bid to attend a fourth Olympics at Los Angeles. The 33-year-old's re-signed with the Black Ferns seven side until the end of 2028 after giving birth 4 months ago. That's sport. I'm Malcolm Jordan.
14: The country weather with Halo Systems. Northland, Auckland, Coromandel and Waikato. Partly cloudy with a few showers. Waitomo to Whanganui, including the central high country. Cloudy periods with isolated showers becoming more widespread this afternoon or this evening. Bay of Plenty, Gisborne and Hawke's Bay. Isolated showers with possible thunderstorms about the ranges. Manawatū to Wellington and Wairarapa, also Marlborough and Nelson. Cloud increasing with showers developing, then clearing to fine about Marlborough and Nelson this evening. Bullock, Grey and Westland. Periods of rain, possibly heavy clearing this afternoon, then partly cloudy with isolated showers. Canterbury and Otago, scattered rain, clearing during the afternoon and evening. Southland and Fiordland, scattered showers clearing in Southland this afternoon, then mainly fine. And the Chatham Islands, cloudy periods with a few showers. Halo Systems, monitor, manage, maximise farm performance. Jamie Mackay and the country is next.
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